0: first round picks in 2028 and 2031 and 2 second round picks 2028 and 2030 to Boston to complete the deal. Alongside Chris Canty, I'm Michelle Smallman. And Cece, you gave your reaction last segment to this trade. I gave my reaction last segment to this trade. What is the NBA saying about Jaylen Brown to Philly and what Boston was able to get in return? Here's Brian Windhorst, our ESPN senior NBA writer on SportsCenter.
1: The league is gobsmacked at how this trade went down. I think the one thing that was becoming apparent was that Jaylen Brown's value was much lower than the Celtics thought. But the fact that they would do this trade to the Sixers at this time has the league sort of feeling like they did it under duress. This is not a trade that you would make unless you felt like you were forced to make it. And so the explanation that the Celtics will ultimately give is going to be fascinating. Not only for the price to get, take back a 37-year-old Paul George, who's had all kinds of injury history with over $100 million due on his contract over the next 2 years, but to trade it to a team in your division who you're almost certainly going to see in the playoffs over the next couple of years, it really has caught the league completely by surprise and is an indication that the Celtics were more desperate to get out of the Jaylen Brown business than they were to get a good trade to improve their short-term future.
0: A lot of strong stuff from Wendy there, Cece. The league is gobsmacked. The Celtics made this move under duress. It caught the league by surprise. How do you interpret what Wendy just outlined there?
2: Well, here's the thing. I don't know many teams that would voluntarily close their championship window, and that's essentially what Boston did by trading Jaylen Brown. Now, the reality is this. When it comes to Jaylen Brown, I don't think the rest of the league believed that he's not a good player.
0: Mm-hmm.
2: What I believe is that the rest of the league understood that after Brown being dangled for Giannis didn't go through, that the Celtics were in a situation where they were going to be forced to move on from Jaylen Brown.
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10: Drives one deep left field. 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
10: Is it fair? It's fair! It's gone! Sounds win!
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11: It's time for Nashville Sounds Baseball from First Horizon Park in Nashville. It's the continuation of this Independence Day doubleheader. The Nashville Sounds, the AAA affiliate of the Milwaukee Brewers, take on the Jacksonville Jumbo Shrimp, the top affiliate of the Miami Marlins. Good evening once again, everybody. It's Jeff Hamm here with you. Welcome into Sounds Baseball and the back end of this twin bill as the Sounds in Jacksonville make up last night's rainout with 2 7-inning games on this 4th of July. And what a finish we had in the first game. If you were not with us, the Sounds never enjoyed a lead until the final swing of the game. They had the bases loaded in the 7th, down a run, and Luis Matos at the plate looking for a little bit of revenge. Here's the 1-0 pitch. And Matos drives one, left field, Barry back, it's over his head, base hit, Sounds win! Luis Matos scorches a walk-off single to left. It sailed on Jacob Barry, who misjudged the line drive. It was a rocket by Matos, and the Sounds have walked off Jacksonville. They take game one of this doubleheader. 4-3, the final in the bottom of the 7th inning. And that was also a finish for Matos that went the opposite way on Wednesday. In a one-run game with the bases loaded, he made the final out against Zach Pop. In game one tonight, he got even with that walk-off. He got scored as a double, a two-run shot to give the Sounds a 4-3 win. It evened the series. It evened their record on the homestand. They've split the first four of the series. They've gone 4-4 on the homestand, and they will wrap up that homestand tomorrow night after the six-game series concludes here with Jacksonville. Time for a fresh look at the pitching matchup here in Game 2. It's brought to you by Twice Daily. Any time of day, get what you crave. And if the Sounds hit two doubles in this game, get a buy one, get one made-to-order snack item tomorrow at Twice Daily using the Twice Daily Rewards app. Twice Daily, fresh all day. Logan Henderson started Game 1 for the Sounds. Coleman Crow will start Game 2. Each guy on Brewers rehab assignment. Crow appearing as a Sound for the 8th time this year, first time since late May. It's his first game action since early June. He's on the Brewers injured list with right forearm flexor strain, trying to come back from that. Likely to have a couple of outings on rehab assignment tonight is the first one. And Carson Milbrandt, a highly touted Marlins prospect who pitched well against the Sounds in his AAA debut a month ago in Florida, is going for the Jumbo Shrimp, a 2.33 ERA in his first four starts up at this level. Should be a good matchup. The big crowd continues here on the 4th of July. Fireworks coming up later at the end of this ballgame. Right now, let's see if the Sounds can get a doubleheader sweep. This has been Sounds on Deck, brought to you by Pepsi. This season, make Pepsi your go-to game day drink. It's the only drink for the hometown team. Proud sponsor of the Sounds, Pepsi. That's what I like. The lineups and the first pitch for Game 2 are next on 94.9 The Fan and the Sounds Radio Network.
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11: 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Jacksonville is 7-3 in the second half, 49-35 overall, managed by former Sound David Carpenter, AAA for the Miami Marlins. Matthew Etzel leads off as the designated hitter. Connor Norby at third base. Graham Pauly bats third and plays second. Kemp Alderman in right. Hitting fifth at first base, Davison De Los Santos. Reese Hines in left. Batting seventh at short, Johnny Olmstead. Ethan O'Donnell in center. And Garrett Forrester bats ninth as catcher for right-hander Carson Milbrandt. Sounds are 5-5 in the second half, 48-37 overall. And they will give the ball to Coleman Crow here. Rick Sweet, their manager. Brewers, the parent club. And Crow ready to go. Matthew Etzel digs in. First pitch is swung on and missed. And we are underway here in Game 2. Right on time, 7:15. Continues to be a warm and muggy 4th of July. 90 degrees, the game time temp. Crow redeals, and a breaking ball drops in for a strike. And he's ahead 0-2. Unlike Game 1, which was spent almost entirely in the sunshine, everything in fair ground is in the shade here for Game 2. Crow comes back. Etzel swings and misses strike 3. Foul tip and foul ball. I thought Miller had held on to it there for a moment. Etzel still alive. Curveball down, and he just got a piece, and Miller could not hold on to it. 25-year-old Coleman Crow starting a Brewers rehab assignment today. Here's the 0-2, and it's up and away for a ball. A right forearm flexor strain, the official diagnosis for Coleman Crow. He was on the Brewers injured list as of June the 12th, retroactive to June the 10th. The 1-2 outside for a ball. His last Brewers outing was at the A's in Las Vegas on June the 9th. He worked out of the bullpen with two scoreless innings after having gone up and made a couple of starts. 2-2 pitches up and outside. Crow began the year with the Sounds, had three starts, made his major league debut against Jacksonville's parent club Marlins on April the 17th with a successful game. 3-2 is lifted out to right. Matos tracking it on the run, dives and can't get it. Jones backs him up, gets it in towards second. Etzel is in with a sliding double. Not a hard hit ball. It was a curveball down, and Etzel doubles into right center field. Matos dove for it, and Greg Jones backed him up. Here's Connor Norby. Crow came back to the Sounds in late April, made three more starts, went up to the Brewers for a game in Minnesota on May the 15th, and then his last Sounds outing before tonight was May 22nd in Durham. He went back up to the Brewers, had three outings, and then landed on the injured list with the forearm flexor strain. Here's the pitch, and Norby chops one to third and foul. Sounds have Jet Williams leading off at third base. Greg Jones out in center batting second. Tyler Black in left. Cleanup hitter in DH, Jefferson Carroll. Luke Adams at first. Luis Matos batting sixth in right. Eddie's Leonard hitting seventh at second base. Now the 0-1 pitch, and Norby takes low and away. Darian Miller the catcher, and batting ninth at shortstop, it's Eduardo Garcia. Both teams switching jerseys for Game 2 on this hot night. They sweated through their shirts in Game 1, I'm sure. Here's a ball low on Norby. So the Sounds are in red. with Sounds on the front in navy blue, the home white pants, and still wearing the patriotic 4th of July caps. White cap with the red, white, and blue American flag designed N on the front and a navy blue bill. 2-1 to Norby is fouled away. And Jacksonville is in their navy blue jerseys here in game two with the road gray pants, and they're wearing their 4th of July caps. All the teams across baseball here on the 4th wearing the same design. It's a white cap and then their logo in American flag style on the front. And a navy blue bill for Jacksonville. Connor Norby, 5-for-13 in the series. Etzel at second, nobody out. And Crow ready. And the 2-2. Breaking ball. Got him looking. Strike three called. And Norby is gone. Out number one. I thought he might challenge it. He put his hand on his helmet, but he did not officially make the challenge request. It was a strike. And Crow, who's always got that weapon with the curveball, uses it to punch out Connor Norby. Now Graham Pauly comes up. Pauly, left-handed batter, open stance, the pitch, and he takes strike one. This copyrighted broadcast is presented by authority of the Nashville Sounds Baseball Club and may not be reproduced or retransmitted in any form, and the accounts and descriptions of this game may not be disseminated without the express written consent of the Nashville Sounds Baseball Club. The 0-1 swung on, pulled to first, and foul. That one got in on the hands of Graham Pauly. Sounds are 5-5 on this homestand. They split with Gwinnett last week, and they've split so far here with Jacksonville. 0-2 pitch, and Pauly swings and misses strike three. There's that Coleman Crow curveball again. Back-to-back punch-outs with it, and two gone. Brings up Kemp Alderman. Sounds have Black in left, Jones in center, Matos in right. Williams and Adams on the corners, Garcia and Leonard up the middle, and Miller catching. 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First pitch, a strike on the outside corner to Alderman, a cutter. 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The 0-1 coming to Kemp Alderman, and the pitch outside for a ball. 92 on the radar gun there from Coleman Crow. Crow made his Sounds debut almost a year ago to the day. Last year the Sounds were home on July 3rd, but not the 4th. Here's the 1-1, and it's lifted foul off to the left out of play. And that became Crow's first game with the Sounds up from AA July 3rd in this park against Memphis. He pitched great. Shortly thereafter, landed on the injured list and never pitched again for the Sounds after just a couple of AAA performances last year. But that first one was 366 days ago. Alderman fouls it away. It's a different schedule this year and next year. Normally it's like it was last year, where you're either home on the 3rd or home on the 4th, so that everybody around AAA gets one of the two at their home field. Here's a bluff by Crow, and back safely at second is Etzel. But the way the calendar falls this year and next year, the 4th of July is part of a weekend, so it's a lot tougher for MLB to schedule out at AAA when it falls that way. So next year the Sounds will be on the road on July 3rd and July 4th. This year they're home for it. The 1-2. Down low for a ball. So everybody around AAA is either home this year on the 3rd and 4th or will be home next year on the 3rd and 4th. And then in 2028, it'll go back to the way it's normally been, where you get either or. 2-2 pitch. And he missed with a fastball to Alderman, and the count runs full. Crow has been with the Sounds all week. He threw a live batting practice session on Tuesday to prepare for the start of this rehab assignment. 3-2 pitches outside, ball four. He lost track of Alderman, and it's a two-out walk. And very likely, as Kroll builds up the pitch count and the stamina again, he will very likely have multiple outings on this rehab assignment. We don't know yet if the next one will be with the Sounds in Charlotte next week or at another Brewers affiliate, but he's very likely going to have multiple outings. Here's Davis and De Los Santos, and he swings and misses on a cutter. 0-1. And Crow's pitch count here in the first inning in the mid-20s right now. We saw Logan Henderson survive a long first inning in Game 1. Crow trying to do that here in Game 2. The 0-1 swung on, wrapped out to short. Garcia's got it to his left, shovels to Leonard for the force, and that ends the inning. And that will allow the bullpen to quiet down. De Los Santos gets a fielder's choice. Jacksonville does not score. One hit and two left. And after a half, it's Jacksonville nothing and the Sounds coming up.
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11: Jen Williams leads off the bottom of the first inning for the Sounds. No score against Jacksonville in another seven-inning game. Second part of this doubleheader, and Carson Milbrandt goes to work for Jacksonville. Sounds saw him a month ago in Florida for his AAA debut. First pitch to Williams is chopped on the ground to third. Norby's got the friendly hop, got to hurry with the throw, and it's not in time. Williams beats it out. That ball kicked up in the air, and Norby had to let it fall and then hurry the throw. And Jet Williams has an infield single to lead off for the Sounds here in game number two. And Williams immediately moves his hitting streak to eight with that base hit. We saw a couple of streaks advance for the Sounds in game one. Tyler Black has reached safely in 15 in a row. Jet Williams had hit safely in seven. He moves it now to eight. And here's Greg Jones. Switch hitter batting left takes ball one from Milbrandt. Black on deck, then Carroll. Greg Jones, 2-for-10 in the series. Norby playing in at third. And the 1-0. There goes Williams. The pitch outside to Jones. Throw to second. The tag, and they got him at second base. A rare time where Jet Williams gets caught stealing. Only the fourth time this year. He's 19-for-23. And a good throw there by Forrester on what essentially was a pitch out. It was a fastball away to Greg Jones. Forrester got a good feed from his pitcher, and they nab Williams. One down. Now the 2-0, and Jones takes a ball. Carson Milbrandt's fifth AAA start, no record, and a 2.33 ERA. He's walked 17 in his first 19 AAA innings. He walked three against the Sounds on June 6th. Here's the pitch, and Jones swings and misses on a green light. But Milbrandt did not give up any runs. He had six innings of two-hit shutout ball up from Double A. against the Sounds on June the 6th. Now he comes home 3-1, and Jones takes, and that's ball four. So Jones is on with a one-out walk. It'll bring up Tyler Black. Ty Krause is calling balls and strikes here in game two. Elliot Melton is down at third, and the crew chief Dylan Wilson is over at first. And here's Black with a 15-game on-base streak. 2-for-12 in the series. Drove in a run right away in game one earlier tonight. And a pitch is in for strike one. A slider from Milbrandt. Milbrandt, no doubt, earned the chance to move up to AAA. In his first 9 AA starts, he had a 1.34 ERA and 70 strikeouts in 47 innings. And walks were not a problem at that level. 17 of them. Now Jones runs the pitch outside, throw to second, no chance. And Jones almost slid off the bag. He is so fast. He gets so much speed going that most of the time he slides into a base and has to hold on for dear life to avoid sliding past it. And he's safe at second with his 19th steal of the year. So runner in scoring position. It's 1-1 on Black. Scoreless game, first inning. Milbrandt ready. Looks back at second, now fires. And Black takes low and in for a ball. Carson Milbrandt will be in the Futures game in Philadelphia coming up next week as or weekend as part of the MLB All-Star Game festivities. That was announced this past week. The Futures game rosters, that annual prospect showcase. 2-1 to Black is lifted to right down the line. That's a fair ball. Base hit in the corner. Jones is in. Black has a double, and it's 1-0 Sounds right away. Tyler Black on a hanging slider pulls a double into the right field corner. Greg Jones scores easily, and the Sounds, who didn't lead in game one until very late, have the early advantage in game two. And it brings up Jefferson Carroll. So you got Jet Williams with an 8-game hitting streak and Tyler Black a 16-game on-base streak. They each move those along immediately. And now Carroll checks in as the DH. Righty against righty, the pitch. And that's popped up right side. De Los Santos over into foul territory from first base. And he makes the grab. Two down. Here comes Luke Adams now. Milbrandt pitched last week against Memphis and walked six. He'd walked five at Durham the time before that. So got off to a really good start at AAA, including that aforementioned outing against the Sounds where there were some walks, but not to the degree of his last two outings when he's combined for 11 walks in his last 8 1/3. Adams waiting. And the pitch to Luke is swung on and missed. Carson Milbrandt rated by MLB Pipeline as the Marlins' number 4 prospect and number 77 in the game's top 100 overall. Third-round pick of the Marlins in 2022 out of Liberty High School outside Kansas City in Liberty, Missouri. Adams takes down and away. And just like Braxton Garrett, who we saw the other night for Jacksonville, Carson Milbrandt was a Vanderbilt commit who never got to the West End here in Nashville because he signed after being drafted out of high school. But Carson Milbrandt was a Vanderbilt commit. Here's the 1-1 to Adams now with Black at second, and the pitch is taken down low. Fastball at 95 from Milbrandt. He throws four-seam fastballs almost half the time, and at AAA, batters are hitting just 130 against it. So it's pretty simple. When he avoids walks, he does not give up much. He's already paid for a walk in this inning. The 2-1. Adams takes inside. 3-1 now. There's a slider, a sweeper, and a curveball in the mix for Milbrandt. And his usage numbers against the Sounds are pretty similar to what they've been overall at AAA so far. 3-1 pitch. Adams takes a strike. You're mostly getting the four-seamer, and then it's a mix of the two different variations of the slider and sweeper. Black at second, 3-2 on Luke Adams. Righty to righty, Adams waits with the hands up high, and here's the payoff. And the pitch is grounded left side, diving stop at third by Norby. He gets up and throws to first, and he got Adams with a close play. Connor Norby with a lunge to his left to spear that hot shot by Luke Adams, and that retires the side. So the Sounds get one run on two base hits. They leave one. Sounds baseball is driven by your Middle Tennessee Toyota dealers. 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And at the end of one, it's Sounds 1, Jacksonville nothing.
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11: Reese Hines leads off for Jacksonville here in the second inning and immediately pops one up along the third baseline. Jet Williams comes down to make the catch. One pitch, one out here in the second for Coleman Crow. He threw 24 pitches in the first inning. There was some movement in the bullpen. He got out of it, and he'll go a little bit more here. Gets Hines on one pitch, and now Johnny Olmstead comes up for Jacksonville. We again welcome those of you who may be watching across Middle Tennessee on MyTV 30. Tomorrow night's homestand finale will also be on MyTV 30. There's a strike on Olmstead. All season long, you can watch the Sounds for free on the Bally Sports Live app. You can also watch Sounds games live and on demand with a subscription to MLB TV or MLB Plus. Here's the 0-1, chopped on the ground to third, charging Williams, gloves, grabs, guns, and got him. Adams had to hold the bag and reach for the throw, and Olmstead is gone. And most Saturday and Sunday home games this year, including tonight and tomorrow night, are locally available on MyTV 30. Here's Ethan O'Donnell. Two outs in the second. Nobody on for Jacksonville. Sounds lead 1-0. Seven-inning game. Second part of a doubleheader. Crow fires, and he missed outside to O'Donnell. Now Crow back to the windup. The kick in the 0-1. And O'Donnell checks and takes a strike on a fastball to 92. Parent Club Brewers play the Diamondbacks tonight, but not for about another hour yet out in Phoenix. O'Donnell takes one upstairs. Brandon Woodruff against Merrill Kelly after the Brewers won in extra innings last night. 1-2 on the way, and O'Donnell takes the strike. All the out-of-town scoreboard updates brought to you by Matt Hardin Law. Personal injury law firm for Tennesseans, by Tennesseans, part of your local community, and here to help you back to your life after a car wreck or personal injury, Matt Hardin Law, the local firm that locals trust. Bouncing ball to short, Garcia's got that, and he throws out O'Donnell. So after 24 pitches in the first inning, Coleman Crow needs just, let's see, eight, maybe nine unofficially to work a 1-2-3 second inning. And at the end of an inning and a half, still Sounds 1, Jacksonville nothing.
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3: Luis Matos had the heroic role at the end of Game 1 tonight with the walk-off two-run double. He now leads off the bottom of the second here in Game 2. Eddie's Leonard and Darian Miller will follow against Jacksonville righty Carson Milbrandt. First pitch to Matos from Milbrandt, and here it comes. Matos squares the bunt and bunts it foul back to the screen. I talked about this when we saw Milbrandt a month ago against the Sounds in Jacksonville. In Milbrandt's AAA debut, he's got a very unique windup. His front foot as a right-handed pitcher is the left foot. And when he is on the rubber about to start his windup, that left foot is pointed at home plate. So his feet almost make an L shape. The right foot's along the rubber. The front foot is pointed at the plate. The 0-1, and that's inside to Matos. And it's 1-1. Then he takes kind of a dramatic step back. His hands are kind of behind his backside, so his body's kind of twisted and contorted as he's getting signs. Then he takes the step back. The 1-1 is high. He goes glove over the head as part of the windup as well. So there's a lot of moving parts. There's a lot of potential deception to the hitter with all the movement and kind of hiding the ball, and the glove goes over the head. It's a very unique windup for Milbrandt. 2-1 pitch now on the way, and Matos pops it up foul back over our heads. He's got his hands kind of behind his lower back while he's hearing the signs, but then he turns and brings the glove in front of his face, then starts the windup. So there's a lot of movement and a lot of hiding the ball for Milbrandt. 2-2, there's the step back, glove over the head, the kick, the pitch, and it's fouled away again by Matos. Sounds had roster moves before Game 1. Will Childers is back on the active roster off the development list. Freddie Zamora among the reserves in Game 2 off the development list. Two open spots came available. Here's the 2-2. And it swung on, rolled out to short. Olmstead there to pick it on the charge and make the running throw to get Matos. Craig Yoho was recalled by the Brewers because Joel Kunal was placed on the injured list up there. And then Jake Woodford was released by the Brewers organization. He had been here with the Sounds. So Childers and Zamora are active. And available in this game if needed. Call-ups and transactions brought to you by the Tennessee Lottery. Here's Eddie's Leonard. And the pitch. Leonard chops one to third and foul. Two great ways to win millions. Hurry into any Tennessee Lottery retailer and play Powerball and Mega Millions. Powerball drawings are held every Monday, Wednesday, and Saturday. Mega Millions drawings every Tuesday and Friday. Step up to the plate and play today. It's a full 28-man active roster. 0-1, and Leonard takes up and away. And with Zamora available, so the Sounds basically removed two pitchers, added one pitcher and one position player. It's a five-man bench. Now the 1-1 from Milbrandt. And Leonard swings and misses. A slider down and away. Luis Lara getting the night off in Game 2 along with Brock Wilken. And then Nava, Murray, and Zamora also on that bench. 1-0 Sounds in the second. And the 1-2 to Eddie's Leonard. Carson Milbrandt offers. And Leonard takes outside a sweeper. So there's the two different breaking pitches. The slider was 89. The sweeper was 86. Two different velocities, two different breaking pitches for Milbrandt. He just threw them back-to-back to Leonard. Hitting room in left center. Here's the pitch. Leonard takes low and away. Another slider.

0: header, and it's 3-2 now. Thomas Pannone against lefty Dax Fulton tomorrow night at 6:05 in the series and homestand finales. Payoff pitch. Leonard takes. Strike three called. Got him looking with a slider. Leonard will challenge it. He's been called out on strikes by Ty Krause. This one's going to be close. Down and away. It was a ball. Ball four to Leonard. Wins the challenge. Gets it overturned and gets ball four. So it's a one-out walk, and that's the second walk of the night issued by Carson Milbrandt. So here's Darian Miller. First action in the doubleheader for Miller. Left-handed batting catcher, his fifth game with the Sounds. Here's the pitch, and he swings and pops it up. Shallow left field. Hines is in and over, right on top of the line. Makes the grab in fair ground. And Leonard goes back to first. Two down. And it brings up Eduardo Garcia. Sounds will be in Charlotte next week to lead into the All-Star break. Even though there's no AAA All-Star game again this year, the AAA level follows the same break in the schedule that the big leaguers get. Here's the pitch now, and Garcia takes ball one. And then out of the break, the Sounds are home for 3 days against Norfolk. So we get a two-week homestand plus those three out of the break. The Sounds in a part of their schedule where 15 of 21 games are at home. And they've been so good in this ballpark this year. 31-14. Are the Sounds at First Horizon Park this season. Here's the 1-0, and that's a strike on Garcia, and that's your fact of the game, brought to you by TaskRabbit. Here's another fact. TaskRabbit covers more than just assembly. From hanging string lights to heavy lifting and organization, Taskers have been helping Music City get it all done for years. Download the TaskRabbit app today. 1-1 pitch, hammered up the middle, a base into the center. Garcia turns around a breaking ball. Leonard stops at second. Sounds have two on with two down. And they go back to the top of the order with Jet Williams. 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We'd love to see you out here tomorrow night. Another post-game fireworks show tomorrow night. It's a 6:05 first pitch on the Sandlot night. Here's the pitch, and Williams fouls it away. Different actors from the great movie The Sandlot will be at the ballpark tonight. Tomorrow night, I should say. And fireworks again tomorrow. Plus, post-game kids round the bases after tomorrow night's game. Presented by First Horizon. Get your tickets at NashvilleSounds.com. Here's the 0-1, and Williams takes up and in. No fireworks last night, even though they were scheduled, and those will be rescheduled for a date to be announced later in the year. Got fireworks tonight, of course, on the 4th, and then again tomorrow night after the game on the 5th. The 1-1. Williams pops it up near the plate. Who wants this? The catcher, Forrester, has his back to the mound. He makes the play. The other infielders weren't there yet, so Forrester handles it to get Williams and end the inning. Sounds get one hit. They leave two. 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And at the end of two, it's the Sounds one and Jacksonville nothing.
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0: Coleman Crowe starts inning number three in this rehab game. He fires to Garrett Forrester. The first pitch is fouled away. Sounds lead 1-0. Tyler Black, an RBI double in the opening frame. Crowe at 32 pitches through two. It was an 8-pitch second inning. The 0-1 is off the outside, a sinker at 92. Forrester is the Jacksonville number 9 hitter. Matthew Etzel and Connor Norby are up next. Here's the 1-1. And that one just missed off the plate, 2-1. Everything shaded in fair ground. There's actually been a little bit of breeze. I don't know that I could say it's cooled off, but... Here's the next one outside. It's 3-1. Temperature still showing 90 degrees with 50% humidity. But it's a little better than it was earlier when that sun was baking everybody. Crowe's 3-1 is off the outside for ball four. The leadoff walk for Garrett Forrester here in the third. And it brings up Matthew Etzel. On the Hardin Law out-of-town scoreboard, Hardin Law, the local firm that locals trust, Durham is leading Gwinnett 7-2 in the seventh inning in Durham. And the Bulls are the top team in the league standings at 8-2 as play began today. Jacksonville a game back at 7-3. Next pitch, and Crowe misses with a curveball to Etzel. Mentioned the Sounds are in Charlotte next week. Charlotte's in Memphis this week and leading the Redbirds 2-1 in the fourth inning. Here's the 1-0. Etzel takes inside from Crowe. Crowe's first game action in almost a month. It's understandable if the command is not there for him just yet. That's one of the things to come back and work out in your rehab games. 2-0 pitch is popped up to center. Jones is there, just to the left of straightaway, and he will make the grab, and Forrester goes back to first. So Crowe falls behind 2-0, and Etzel flies out routinely on a sinker that was out over the middle of the plate. Crowe got away with one there. One down, and here's Norby. Norby struck out in the first inning when Crowe fanned back-to-back hitters. 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There's something for everyone. Crowe deals, and his curve is up and in on Norby. That one kind of flattened out on Coleman a little bit there. 1-0 the count. Now the pitch, and Norby takes a strike on a cutter. Logan Henderson pitched in game one. Crowe going here in game two. We talked about it earlier. Carlos Rodriguez is with the Sounds right now, even though his rehab assignment has not officially been transferred from Arizona yet. He's been here the last couple days. The 1-1 is up high. Rob Zastrzyzny began a rehab assignment in Arizona for the Brewers yesterday. So several guys are getting healthy in the right direction for the Brewers and Sounds right now. 2-1 pitch. Swung on, dribbled toward third and foul. It's been a Sounds rotation that's gotten thinned out a little bit by movement and got guys who are injured. Brett Witrowski threw a bullpen today. He's on the Sounds injured list along with Tate Keener, but Witrowski has had a couple of bullpens lately. Good sign that he's getting closer and closer to coming back. 2-2 now, and Norby takes up and in. So it's basically a rotation's worth of guys that are moving in the right direction to get back to the Brewers or the Sounds and kind of regrow that depth chart a little bit that's been thinned out on the starting pitching front. 3-2, and instead of throw to first and the runner back. Health updates always brought to you by the official provider of the Sounds, Vanderbilt Orthopedics. Crows 3-2. Norby hits a bouncy ball towards short. Garcia on the charge. His only throw is at first, and he gets his man. Ball was not hit hard enough to get the lead runner, Forrester. So two down, and here's Graham Pauly. 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Here's Graham Pauly, righty on lefty, and Pauly takes strike one on the Crow curveball. Blake Holub is warming in the Sounds bullpen. We saw Caleb Bowman, J.B. Bukauskas, and Junior Fernandez in game one. A look at second. Now Crow's 0-1. And Pauly pulls it foul. On Thursday, Mark Manfredi, Drew Rahm, Peter Strzelecki, and Reese Kinnear pitched for the Sounds. Strzelecki would seem to be available. We saw him getting hot in game one of the Twin Bill, even though he never pitched. The 0-2 is fouled away. Had the Sounds tied the game in game one and forced extras, it looked like Strzelecki was going to come in, but then Luis Matos walked it off with the two-run base hit. The Sounds are in pretty good shape in that bullpen. Thomas Pannone expected to start tomorrow in the series finale. Here's the 0-2, and it swung on, popped up, right side, foul, and going out of play.

0: 0-2 the count on Paulie. Crow ready and coming back. And that one is just off the plate. He froze him with that curveball. Crow kind of cocked his head like, huh, thought that might be a strike. And StatCast shows it was. That was on the outside corner. Ty Krause didn't call it that way, though. One and two to count. And the pitch. And Paulie takes low. Now it's 2-2. The pitch count for Crow is north of 50. Now the next pitch. And Paulie swings and foul tips it for strike three. Miller holds on, and that'll end the inning. Coleman Crow gets his fourth strikeout, a third strikeout. And it ends the third inning against Graham Paulie. So Jacksonville does not score. Leadoff walk, and that's it. They leave one. And at the end of two and a half, it remains the Sounds one and Jacksonville nothing.
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0: Greg Jones leads off the bottom of the third for the Sounds. They're on top of Jacksonville 1-0. Carson Milbrandt back at it. Jacksonville starter at 36 pitches through two. And here he comes. Jones takes outside for ball one. Jones walked in the first inning, stole second, and he scored the game's lone run. Now the 1-0 pitch. And Greg swings and misses on a slider. Tyler Black and Jefferson Carroll will follow. Now the pitch on the way. And Jones takes off the plate. It's 2-1. Jones getting a start in center field tonight with Luis Lara having the night off here in game two. Milbrandt deals and Jones takes ball three. And as far as center field goes, that's the first time for Jones this year. He's been in right field a lot. We've seen him in left. He's played second base. The first time this year out in center. One of the versatile Sounds. Infield and outfield. 3-1 pitch. Roped up the middle. Right through into center field for a base hit. And Jones is on. He'll take a turn and give it a look. Stays with a single. And it'll bring up Tyler Black. And before Black stands in, let's step out. 10 seconds for station ID on 94.9 The Fan and the Sounds Radio Network.
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0: Jeff M. with you here at First Horizon Park. Jake Steigelfest at the controls at 94.9 The Fan. Sounds lead 1-0 in the third. Game two of a doubleheader. 7-inning game. And Tyler Black takes up and away for ball one from Milbrandt. Black doubled in Jones back in the first. Jones immediately gets a big lead. He is not going, and Black swings and misses on a slider. Game on base streak for Tyler Black after that opening inning double. Now the 1-1, and Black takes outside on a slider. 2-1 the count with Carroll waiting next. Milbrandt paid for a walk in the first inning. He's walked two and scattered four hits. Sounds had a lot of traffic in game one of this doubleheader, too. 2-1 pitch. Jones runs. Black swings and misses. Throw to second on a hop, and Jones slides in safely. And he holds the bag and is lying down in back of the bag at second. And hopefully Greg is okay. We mentioned in the earlier instance when he stole a base that he goes into the bag so fast with his blazing speed that there have been many times this year where he has to hold on and then sometimes even swim back to the bag. And he went in, his left hand was trying to hold the bag, and he might have shaken himself up. Hopefully, you worry about the shoulder, and now he's up, and he is in some discomfort. The Sound's assistant athletic trainer, Miguel Ruano Moreno, is out to check on Jones. David Tufo's out there as well. Rick Sweet's going to come join them. Jones is going to try to walk it off in back of second. It's hard to tell right now what he's dealing with. He slid in to the outfield side of second, was able to hold on to the bag just barely. Olmstead, the shortstop, tried a couple of tag attempts thinking that they got Jones off the bag. And then Greg was kind of wincing a little bit. He got up and was clearly in some pain. And now he's going to stay in. He's still walking around out at second base. We're getting another look at his slide into second. The left arm is kind of the lead arm in hand. He kind of goes over the bag, tries to hold on to it while his momentum is carrying him away from the bag. And he lunged back with his body going away from the bag. That's why I wondered about the shoulder. But it's tough to tell. He's bending his legs out at second now. As Tyler Black continues, and the 2-2 is outside for a ball. It's 3-2. Olmstead, the shortstop, is right behind Jones out near second. Greg continues to bend the right leg a little bit. 3-2, and Black takes one that skips up there for a wild pitch, and Jones will scamper to third. So a walk to Black. Jones gets third on ball four. And the Sounds have runners at first and third now with nobody out. And Jefferson Carroll, the cleanup hitter, stands in, and the Sounds cleanup hitter is presented by TDOT. Litter is a big problem in Tennessee, but you can do something about it. Learn how you can join the Nobody Trashes Tennessee movement at NobodyTrashesTennessee.com. Carroll popped out earlier. And the pitch. Carroll swings and misses on a slider. First and third, nobody out. And with Tyler Black's speed and a righty on the mound, I have to think Black at some point is going to try to run here. He stole two bags in game one. He's 14 for 14 on the year. Now the 0-1. And it's lined to left, a base hit for Carroll. Jones is in. Black stops at second. It's 2-0 Sounds. Jefferson Carroll ripping an RBI single into left. 104 off the bat. His 48th RBI of the year in his 70th game. And the Sounds lead by two. That was a middle-in heater, and Carroll was on it. Still nobody out. Runners at first and second now. And Luke Adams climbs in. And the pitch. Adams takes strike one. It looks like the night is over for Coleman Crow. The Sounds once again have Blake Holub warming in the bullpen. And Crow is at 53 pitches. Meanwhile, Greg Jones talking with the athletic training staff in that Sounds dugout after scoring a run. Here's the 0-1, and Adams takes low for a ball. Black at second, Caro at first. Now the 1-1. Swing and a miss by Adams. Adams grounded out his first time. He's 3-for-9 in the series with a few walks. Got hit by a pitch in game one. Stayed in. He takes inside. Milbrandt kind of nibbling a little bit at times here. He's trying to find his way. He's given up two runs. He has walked three, including one in every inning. His pitch count in the low 50s. 2-2. Adams gets hit again. And that looked like it might have gotten him on the, well, I thought maybe the elbow guard, the way it sounded. I was optimistic that it hit some of his protection. I also wondered for a split second if he got hit in the same spot as he did in game one. He might have. The left wrist is what Miguel Ruano Moreno's looking at, and Adams has gotten hit again, and it did get him in a similar spot to where it did in game one, and Adams is going to stay in. It's incredible. He is just a magnet for the baseball at times. He has said those very words to us about the frequency of the hit by pitches. He seems to be okay. He's opening and closing the left hand as he heads down to first. That looked like it got him in the same spot. It had such a loud sound to it, I thought maybe it nicked his left elbow guard the way it came in. Yet another hit by pitch for Luke Adams. The Sounds have him loaded now with nobody out. And a chance to break this thing wide open. MLB Plus is new for 2026. 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So here's Luis Matos, who had a big moment with the bases loaded earlier tonight. And now he'll do it here with nobody out in the third of game two. The pitch, and he takes up and in from Milbrandt. And there's nobody warming in the Jacksonville bullpen. They're trying to give Milbrandt a chance to get through this. Black at third, Caro at second, Adams at first. Matos takes low. Two balls and no strikes. Matos grounded out to short his first time up. Now the 2-0 pitch, and it swung on, hammered in the air, foul down the left side. He was on that, but pulled it way foul. Two and one on Matos. Outfield straight up. Nobody out in the third. A seven-inning game, and the Sounds leading 2-0. And Milbrandt fires. 2-1 pitch is very high. 3-1 now. And now there is some movement in the Jacksonville bullpen. Here's the 3-1. Matos fouls it away. And now it's a full count. Boy, there's been a lot of twists and turns in this series. The Sounds won the opener 8-4 on Tuesday night. Down early, scored 8 unanswered runs. They lost 1-0 on Wednesday. They lost in extra innings on Thursday, 5-4. Struggled with men in scoring position in those two games. Now Matos barrels one to center. O'Donnell backing up, makes the catch. Here's the tag by Black. Caro tags as well, and it's 3-0 Sounds. Luis Matos with a sac fly to center field. The Sounds add another run, Adams stayed at first while Carroll and Black each took 90 feet. Black touches home, and it's 3-0 in the third. Now they're on the corners with one away for Eddie's Leonard. And the Sounds rally in game one tonight to even the series with that walk-off finish. Now they're leading 3-0 here in game two. Here's the pitch, and Leonard takes outside. Then you start to think, okay, you know, they're down a run going into the final inning of game one of the doubleheader. You're on the brink of a third straight one-run loss, and you'd be down 3-1 in the series. Now the Sounds are in the driver's seat of the doubleheader, which would then give them a chance to win the series tomorrow. Here's a ball low on Leonard. Kind of the wild swings of a doubleheader, the way you rally and walk off in game one, now leading in game two, and a lot of possibilities still for this series. 2-0 pitch. Leonard chops it foul. Leonard drew a walk in the second inning. Now the 2-1 pitch, and that's inside for a ball. It's 3-1. Eddie's hitting 295 with 10 home runs and 42 RBIs. And a healthy OPS of 878. He's been one of the top hitters in this league the first half of the year. 3-1 pitch, and he hits a line drive into left to base hit. Carroll scores. Adams moves up to second. Eddie's Leonard joins the run-producing party. That's an RBI single, and make it 4-0 Sounds. Darian Miller now takes a turn. And the end of the night feels close for Carson Milbrandt. Yep, here it is. David Carpenter's coming out. The Jacksonville manager ready to make a change. He will summon a new right-hander from the right field corner bullpen. So Carson Milbrandt goes 2 1/3 tonight. Leaves having allowed 4 runs on 6 hits. Very different time tonight against the Sounds compared to his AAA debut a month ago. 4-0 game in the third. 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
3: Hi, I'm Nicole Kidman. 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At Vanderbilt Health, they know that solving the most complex problems prepares them to solve any problem. 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
0: The new pitcher for Jacksonville is right-hander Amos Willingham, 6'4 right-hander, 27 years old, and appearing for the 20th time total at AAA this year. He comes home, and the pitch to Darian Miller is in for a strike. Willingham had 11 outings with Sugar Land for the Astros before the Marlins picked him up, and now this is his 9th appearance with Jacksonville. Here's the 0-1, and Miller takes up and away for a ball. Miller flied to left his first time. Now the 1-1. And that's a little bit low. The Sounds have Luke Adams at second base. Hedy's Leonard at first. Two-one pitch coming now, and Miller takes a strike. It's a 4-0 Sounds advantage. They've scored three runs here in the inning. Carroll, Matos, and Leonard each with an RBI. Getting room on the left side. The shortstop Olmstead is toward the middle since Miller's a left-handed batter. Now the 2-2. And it's swung on, chopped out to second. Paulie waits for it. His only play is at first, and he gets Miller. Adams goes to third, Leonard to second. Now there are two down. And the batter is Eduardo Garcia. Garcia's the number 9 hitter in the Sounds lineup. He singled back in the second. Carson Milbrandt walked 3 and did not record a strikeout in his 2 1/3. His line not final yet with men on base. Here's the pitch. There's a strike. But he gave up 4 runs on 6 hits. And 65 pitches for Milbrandt. 32 were strikes. So he threw one more ball than he did strike. Now the 0-1. And Garcia drives one foul off to the left out of play. Hits off the extended netting. Blake Holub continues to warm. He will replace Coleman Crow in the 4th inning. If you're just tuning in, this is game 2 of a doubleheader. Sounds walked off for a win in game 1. And they lead 4-0 in game 2. Garcia takes in the dirt. That bounces away. Goes into the Jacksonville dugout. And Adams will score. Leonard goes to third, and it's 5-0. A wild pitch by Willingham. Adams scores a run that is charged to Milbrandt. That was a slider that just got spiked into the ground, and catcher Forrester had very little chance to corral that. Hit off the heel of his glove, it looked like. Now the 1-2, and Garcia fouls it straight back. This is the 100th Triple-A outing for Amos Willingham. He was with Gwinnett for a little bit last year for the Braves, Rochester for the Nationals before that. He's had a little big league time. His pitch is down and away. He got to the big leagues with the Nats in 23 and 24 for a total of 19 outings. Originally drafted by the Nationals out of Georgia Tech. Here's the pitch, and it's swung on and fouled away. And Willingham joined Jacksonville right before the Sounds went there in early June. So we saw him a couple of times in that series. Veteran right-hander ready, and his 2-2 pitch. Garcia pulls it sharply foul past third, and Eddie's Leonard jumps rope to get out of the way of it. Eddie's then clapped his hands and looked at Garcia like, okay, I'm here, I'm ready. It was coming down the line at third, and it was coming right at him. Five nothing Sounds. A productive bottom of the third here to break this game open. How quickly it can turn. I'm still going back to that final inning in game 1 of this doubleheader. If the Sounds had not rallied and walked it off, 2-2 pitch is high, 3-2. That would have been a third straight one-run loss. You're thinking, man, what's wrong with the offense? All these struggles with runners in scoring position. Matos changed it all with a walk-off, and now the Sounds looking very comfortable at the plate here in game 2. Payoff pitch. Swung on, lofted right side, and foul. That win with the Matos walk-off, even the series, it even the homestand record, it even the Sound second half record. 3-2 now. And Garcia takes low, ball four. And Amos Willingham has come in, and after getting Miller, he walks Garcia in a long battle. That was the 10th pitch of that sequence. And now Jett Williams, the ninth batter of the inning, comes up. We will do our baseball trivia. I have not forgotten. A little bit different setup in a doubleheader. Normally we do it in the sixth inning in a nine-inning game, but we do have a chance for you to win a couple of Sounds tickets. Here's the pitch, and it's off the outside for ball to Williams. Jets singled in the first inning, popped out in the second. So he's batted in every inning of this game. Now the 1-0. Nope, timeout. And the catcher, Forrester, is going out to talk to Willingham. 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Jacksonville's dealing with a pitchcom issue here, so they're going to bring in a new receiver out to Amos Willingham. I'll give you a trivia question, and if you want to try to win two tickets to a Sounds game, you need to email your answer to radiobooth@NashvilleSounds.com. 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Include your name and what city you're listening from in the email so we can identify you on the air if you're the winner. And the first one who gets it right wins two tickets to a Sounds game and is also automatically entered for a chance at the end of the month as Williams takes in the dirt. 2-0. You're automatically entered for a chance at the end of the month to win a free one-year membership to JLS Mechanical's Gold Tier Maintenance Plan, a $300 value prize. Here's the 2-0 now, and it's taken for a strike on the outside corner. Now, I was trying to think of how to involve the 4th of July or a combination of 7 and 4 for the date or somehow involve Independence Day on the trivia tonight. Here's the 2-1 now. Garcia runs. Williams fouls it away to the right out of play. And here's what I decided to go with. In honor of our country's 250th Independence Day, I decided to rope in the number 250. And I was looking at active players who've hit 250 or more home runs in the big leagues. There are 26 of them. There's only one guy on that list who is a former Sound. Name that player, the 2-2. And it's down low and away for a ball on Williams. I'll give you a little bit of a lead here. He's playing in the National League now, and he played for the Sounds when they were an Oakland A's affiliate. Who's the only active big leaguer with 250-plus home runs who is a former Sound. Williams hits a fly ball to right. Alderman is there, and he makes the catch to end the inning. Who's the only active player in the big leagues with 250-plus career home runs who is also a former Sound. Send in your answer to radiobooth@NashvilleSounds.com, and we'll see in a little bit if we've got a winner. The Sounds score four runs in the bottom of the third. They're in full command as we go to the fourth. 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
0: Blake Holub is on for the Sounds here in the top of the fourth inning, and he faces Kemp Alderman. Fires a strike, and it's nothing and one on the Jacksonville right fielder. Now Holub comes back, and that one is swung on and missed. Alderman, then De Los Santos, and then Hines. Mason Vineyard is warming for Jacksonville, and Holub is in there in back of Coleman Crow. Here's the pitch, and it's swung on. Big chopper to third. Fair ball, glove by Jet Williams. The toss across on a hop, and Adams can't dig it out. It might have been late anyway. Alderman gets a leadoff single. And here's Davison De Los Santos. So Coleman Crow worked three scoreless innings. It was a long first inning in his return to the mound, first time in nearly a month. And once he got settled in, he retired his final seven batters, or seven of his eight final, I should say. He walked two, gave up just one hit. Throw to first and the runner back. Struck out three, and Crow tossed 53 pitches, 31 strikes. De Los Santos, the fielder's choice, his first time. And Holub delivers, and that is in for a strike, and it's 0-1. So Blake Holub working on 2 days rest. He pitched on Wednesday in that 1-0 loss. That was a bullpen game for the Sounds, and Holub worked in the sixth inning. Here's a swing and a miss. 21 pitches and 13 strikes. Blake recently back off the injured list, and he's been very good for the Sounds this year when healthy. 25 outings, 26 including tonight, a 2.70 ERA. Throw to first and picked him off. Alderman gets picked off by Holub. Second try by Blake, and he got him. Alderman unable to get back. Terrific spot for that pickoff throw. Luke Adams the tag. Now the 0-2, and De Los Santos belts it foul out of play to the right. Five nothing Sounds here in the fourth inning. Here's the 0-2, and it swung on and missed. Strike three. Holub got him with an elevated cutter at 95. Two down. Here's Reese Hines. Blake Holub this year has slightly more strikeouts than innings pitched. And his walk numbers have been limited. About three times as many innings as walks. Here he comes, and Hines takes upstairs on a slider. Five runs on six hits for the Sounds. No runs on two hits for Jacksonville. Outfield straight away. Now the 1-0. And Hines hits a chopper to third. That's a fair ball. Jet Williams can't backhand it cleanly. And now it gets away, and that's going to send Hines all the way to second. The Sounds kind of casually pursued the ball after it went away from Williams. And heads up base running by Reese Hines. He gets an extra 90 feet out of that. So it'll be a base hit for Hines on the first attempt by Williams, but then Jet will be charged with an error, accounting for Hines' advancement to second. So single and then E5. And here's Johnny Olmstead. Williams was charging that ball, tried to swipe at it on the backhand, knocked it away in front of himself into foul territory. Here's a swing and a miss. Holub and Miller were nearby. All three guys were near it, but it took extra time for somebody to claim it, and it allowed Hines to go to second base. Now the 0-1 pitch, and Johnny Olmstead pops it up. Out to shallow center. Leonard out from center, from second base, and he will make the catch, and that will retire the side. So Jacksonville gets two hits in the inning but does not get a run. Two hits, one error, and one man left. And at the end of three and a half, game two of this doubleheader. It's the Sounds 5 and Jacksonville nothing.
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0: Greg Jones leads off the last of the fourth inning for the Sounds. They lead Jacksonville 5-0 here in game two of this doubleheader. And Mason Vinyard is the new pitcher for Jacksonville, replacing Amos Willingham, who finished that third for Carson Milbrandt. First pitch to Jones is taken for a strike. Vinyard, the former Western Kentucky Hilltopper. I would have to think he's got some family and friends in the stands for this trip to Nashville. He's a Paducah, Kentucky native. Here's the 0-1, and Jones takes a strike. And most every game after this series, we have seen a ton of players from both teams welcoming family and friends or guests out onto the field to chat for a few minutes. There's been a lot of Jacksonville guys who've had family and friends here. The 0-2, and Jones takes high for a ball. Got a holiday weekend, and in this case, Vinyard, a Kentucky native, coming about as close to home at AAA as you could get while he's with Jacksonville. Here's the 1-2, and it's taken for strike three call. Jones will challenge. He asked for it immediately after Ty Krause rung him up, and this is going to be strike three called on Greg. He sees it on the video board, and it's out number one, and the Sounds have one challenge remaining. So the starter, Milbrandt, gave up five runs, with Willingham allowing an inherited runner to score. Five runs, six hits for Milbrandt, and then Willingham two-thirds of an inning and one walk before handing it over to Vinyard. This one is in for a strike on Black, and it's 0-1. Black has got an RBI double and a walk in this game. Sounds have Will Childers warming in the bullpen. Here's the 0-1, and Black takes low and in. Childers was just put back on the active roster today off the development list. Here's the 1-1, and that's off the inside to Black. Big crowd on this 4th of July, and fireworks coming up after the game. Two-one coming now, and Black takes it off the outside, 3-1. Major League Baseball announced the All-Star Game rosters earlier tonight. There are a couple of former Sounds involved. Brewers will be represented by Jacob Mizorowski, although as we mentioned, he probably will not pitch in the game. As Black takes low and in, it's 4-1. And that'll bring up Jefferson Carroll. Brewers catcher William Contreras also named to the National League All-Star Game roster. Former Sound Max Muncy will be the starter at third base for the National League representing the Dodgers. Here's a ball outside to Carroll. One ball, no strikes on Carroll. He drove in a run in that four-run third. Now, Vinny.

0: Getting a good variety of answers on our trivia question tonight, asking you to name the only former Sound who is an active big leaguer in that group of 250-plus career home runs. Wanted to involve the 250 on this 250th Independence Day. Carroll swings and misses. 26 active big leaguers have hit 250 or more home runs, but there's only one former Sound on that list, and we asked you to name that player. Told you he's in the National League, and he played for the Sounds when they were an A's affiliate. Two to Carroll. Swung on, popped up. In back of the plate, Forrester, the catcher, making the call. And the catch. Two down, Black remains at first. And the batter is Luke Adams. We got a pretty good variety on this one tonight. Maybe one of our more challenging trivia questions. And our winner is Michael in Franklin. Michael in Franklin is the trivia winner. So Michael will reply to your email. You win two tickets to a Sounds game, and you're automatically entered for a chance at the end of the month to win that prize from JLS Mechanical as Luke Adams takes the ball inside. Michael was right on the money identifying former Sound Matt Olson. 310 career home runs for Matt Olson, now a star with the Braves. Played for the Sounds with the A's back in 2016 and 17 as Adams takes a strike. He's the only former Sound who is currently an active big leaguer with 250-plus home runs. Adams takes inside. Now, Max Muncy is close. Muncy has 231 career homers, and some of you went that route. You are close, but no cigar with Muncy. So good work by Michael in Franklin, and we'll do more trivia tomorrow night for the series finale and homestand finale. 6:05 first pitch with Thomas Pinone, the scheduled starter. Adams takes a strike. Righty on righty, Vineyard ready. And coming back, and Adams hits it in the air. Right side, foul ground. De Los Santos over, and he's got room to make the catch. And that will retire the Sounds here in the bottom of the fourth. So they get a walk for Black, and that's all. One man left on. 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
1: Right-hander Will Childers takes over out of the Sounds bullpen. Fifth inning in this seven-inning game. And the Sounds on top of Jacksonville 5-0. Childers just back on the active roster today. And off the development list, he delivers to Ethan O'Donnell. Outside for ball one. O'Donnell, then Garrett Forrester, and then back to the top with Matthew Etzel. The 1-0 is slammed foul out of play to the left. Calls to the bullpen, brought to you by the Mint Gaming Hall, Kentucky Downs. 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Swung on and dribbled foul off the foot of O'Donnell. And he hobbles out of the box. Well, the Brewers are underway out in Arizona. Brandon Woodruff against Merrill Kelly in the middle game of that three-game series. And a Brewers lineup that has former Sounds Cooper Pratt, Sal Frelick, Andrew Vaughn, Garrett Mitchell, and Bryce Terang. Childers delivers, and the 1-2 is swung on and fouled away. So Will Childers appearing for the 21st time this year, a 5.64 ERA for the 25-year-old Georgia native. Here's the 1-2 now, and it's swung on, yanked out to second. Friendly hop for Eddie's Leonard, who throws to first in time to get O'Donnell. And here's Garrett Forrester. Childers' last outing was Wednesday of last week, early in the homestand against Gwinnett. Then he was the odd man out among some transactions and going on the development list. Same spot where Caleb Bowman and Freddie Zamora later landed, and they're all three back active now. Here's a swing of foul back by Forrester. Childers gave up a two-run homer to Brewer Hicklin in the ninth inning of that game last week. The 0-1, check swing, the pitch down and away. Did he go? Yes, on a cutter. And it's 0-2. Now the 0-2 pitch. Taken, strike three call. Got him looking with a fastball at 96 miles an hour. And two away. Nice return here to the mound for Childers. And back to the top now. Matthew Etzel stands in. Childers threw a live batting practice session on Tuesday, the same day that Coleman Crowe did. Etzel takes outside. Childers got to face a couple of hitters just to try to stay fresh. And the Sounds now with a chance to get him back on the active roster. Here's the 1-0. Etzel takes low and in. Two down here in the fifth. Seven-inning game. Sounds lead 5-0. Looking for a doubleheader sweep. 2-0 pitch. Etzel swings and foul tips it for a strike. Coleman Crowe, three innings. Blake Holub, one. Holub threw 11 pitches and 10 were strikes in his inning. Here's the next one, up and away on Etzel. And now Childers working here in the fifth. Three-one, righty on lefty, the serve. And Etzel hits a drive out to right center field. Jones tracking it on the run, and it's over Greg and off the wall for a base hit. Etzel pulls into second with a double. 107 off the bat, and that ended up as a fastball right down the middle. And Etzel has his second double in the game. So now Connor Norby comes up. Norby struck out in the first inning, grounded to short in the third. Childers lets it fly, and Norby takes up high for a ball. We're talking about the All-Star Game rosters being announced earlier, and there will be additions and changes, like Jacob Mizorowski being named, but unlikely to appear in the game. So at some point, his roster spot will be assumed by somebody else. So hopefully some more Brewers and former Sounds, and we'll get in there. Max Muncy, another All-Star, one of several Dodgers. Here's the 1-1 by Childers. And it's swung on, lifted out to right. Matos coming on. Matos on the run, makes the catch. And that ends the inning. Matt Olson is also back in the All-Star game. Our trivia answer. I didn't want to get that out and give away the answer prematurely on the trivia, but Olson is, again, an All-Star. Well-deserved for the popular former Sound and Brave star, Matt Olson. No runs for Jacksonville in the fifth inning. Childers puts up a zero, and at the end of four and a half on the 4th of July, Sounds 5, Jacksonville nothing.
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1: Luis Matos leads off for the Sounds in the bottom of the fifth inning and checks on a ball down and away from Mason Vineyard. It's one ball, no strikes on Matos. Eddie's Leonard and Darian Miller will be after that for the Sounds. Now the 1-0 from Vineyard, and Matos fouls it away, back our way, and over our heads, out of play. Sounds have Easton McGee warming in their bullpen. Working on a shutout here in the second game of this doubleheader, up 5-0. Came back at the very end of game one. Matos delivered the walk-off hit. And the Sounds jumped on Carson Milbrand in game two, and then changed the game with a four-run third. Matos bounces one up the middle, near second. It's gloved on the backhand by Pauly, and the second baseman throws to first in time. Matos is out on a close play, and one down for Eddie's Leonard. Looking at some other notes from these All-Star rosters, I know there are obviously plenty of Braves fans in Middle Tennessee, and we mentioned Matt Olson. The Braves will also be represented by Ozzie Albies and Drake Baldwin. That's in the starting lineup for the National League. Olson is one of the reserves. Hopefully Bryce Terang will get in there with some of the subsequent voting and roster movement on that All-Star game. Here's a chopper foul by Leonard. 0-1 pitch, and Eddie's pops it up right side, foul, and going out of play. And every team has to have at least one representative. Chase Burns will be in there. How about that? Former Tennessee Vol and the Beach High School alum, flame-throwing Reds pitcher. He's on the NL roster. Sal Stewart for the Reds as well. Very well deserved. And the 0-2 is down and away on Leonard. One and two to count. Mitt Vineyard back to Leonard. And it's way outside. 2-2. 5-0 Sounds here in the fifth inning. Aroldis Chapman, now a 9-time All-Star. All-Star selection number 12 for the great Mike Trout. 2-2 coming. And Leonard lines one out to right. Alderman is there, though, and he will spear that for the second out. Eddie's got good wood on it. Two down. And here's Darian Miller. Chris Sale for the Braves. Should have mentioned him, too. He's in there for Atlanta. A 10-time All-Star now, Chris Sale. Shohei Ohtani, of course, is in there. He's now a 6-time All-Star. The pitch now, and Miller takes a strike. MLB sent out a press release. There are 26 first-time All-Stars, which is always very cool. Some guys we've seen come through as Sounds opponents lately. Here's the 0-1, and it's wrapped on the ground by Miller out to second. Paulie is up with it, and he throws to first in time. How about the Cardinals and Jordan Walker? A couple of years ago, he was back in Memphis and struggling and all the talent in the world, but it hadn't kind of clicked yet for Jordan Walker. He's been great for St. Louis. He's a first-time All-Star this year for the National League. Recent Memphis Redbird, Jordan Walker. Sounds go quietly here in the fifth inning. We roll on to the sixth. 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It's 5-0 Sounds.
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1: Right-hander Easton McGee takes over for the Sounds here in the sixth inning. Another pitching change brought to you by the Mint Gaming Hall, Kentucky Downs. Proud partner of the Sounds, join Johnny Jackpots for fun times and big wins. Graham Pauly lofts a fly ball and back at third. It drops in for a base hit. On the first pitch of the sixth inning, Pauly will go to second as the ball spins into foul territory and is played back in by Tyler Black. Sounds lead 5-0 here in the sixth inning. It's a seven-inning game if you're just tuning in. Second part of a doubleheader. McGee against Kemp Alderman now. Easton's on 2 days of rest. He threw 27 pitches on Wednesday. He worked two scoreless innings. Here's a swing and a foul back by Alderman. Part of the festivities tonight for the post-game fireworks are the light-up batons that are being distributed, and that process has begun now by sound staff so that they're ready for the fireworks. The 0-1 is lifted out to right, shallow. Matos coming in, and that's going to drop in for a base hit. Pauly goes to third. Alderman's got a bloop single. Two on with nobody out for Davis and De Los Santos. There are red batons and blue batons that will light up, and of course, once the lights go off and the fireworks start, 5,000 fans around the ballpark will have those light-up batons to kind of accentuate the atmosphere for the post-game fireworks. So various areas of the ballpark are starting to distribute those. That's presented by BNA and the Nashville International Airport. De Los Santos takes a strike. We're seeing him up here on the second level first. They don't want to distribute them right in the areas right around home plate while the game is still going on, because then that becomes a distraction for the players. Here's the 0-1, and it's down and away from McGee. Easton appearing as a sound for the 24th time this year. He's got a 5.02 ERA. 28-year-old right-hander. Now the 1-1 coming from McGee to De Los Santos. And it's swung on, fouled away. Five runs on six hits for the Sounds. No runs on six hits for Jacksonville. It's an early deficit for the Brewers in Arizona. Brandon Woodruff has just given up a three-run homer to Adrian Del Castillo for Arizona. 1-2. Swung on, hit to left. That's deep. That's trouble. Black is back looking up, and that is gone for Davis and De Los Santos. A three-run homer that lands on the roof of the Coors Light home run porch. And it's a ball game now. It's 5-3. De Los Santos has big-time power. He's been among the minor league leaders in homers in his career these last few years, and that three-run shot makes it a two-run ball game. And now Reese Hines comes up. Nobody out in the inning, and a two-run ball game now. De Los Santos hits his ninth of the year. McGee delivers, and it's swung on and missed by Hines. Righty against righty. Hines had an infield hit his last time up. That was against Holub in the fourth inning. Next pitch, and that's in for a strike. Will Childers gave up one hit and had one strikeout in his one inning. 16 pitches and 11 strikes for Childers in his return. McGee's 0-1. Here it comes. And that's in the dirt, smothered by Miller. On the Harden Law out-of-town scoreboard, Harden Law, the local firm that locals trust. Durham won again. They beat Gwinnett. And so Durham is 9-2 to begin the second half. 1-2 pitch by McGee. Swing and a miss, strike three. Hines is gone. He got him with a breaking ball. And there's out number one here in the sixth inning. And the batter, Johnny Olmstead. Jet Williams, an 8-game hitting streak. Tyler Black, a 16-game on-base streak. Who's Hot is brought to you by Hoffman Brothers. Baseball season is in full swing, and Hoffman Brothers is proud to be in your home and at the ballpark as a proud partner of the Sounds. Here's the pitch, and it's inside for a ball. Hoffman Brothers is here to keep your home running smoothly No matter the season, Hoffman Brothers HVAC, plumbing, electrical, and appliances done right. 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Now the 1-0, and Olmstead looks at a strike. Olmstead is grounded out and popped out. McGee ready. And the 1-1 pitch. Taken down and away for a ball. Some action in the Jacksonville bullpen as they prepare for the bottom of the sixth inning. It's a 5-3 Sounds advantage here in the sixth inning of a seven-inning game. 2-1 pitch. Olmstead chops one to short. Friendly hop for Garcia. Shoulder high, and he throws to first in time. Two down. Ethan O'Donnell comes up now. Looking around other areas of the Major League scoreboard, the White Sox beat the Guardians in Cleveland. So those two teams once again go back into a tie atop the AL Central. Here's O'Donnell digging in from the left, and McGee starts him with strike one on a cutter. The Braves are up 6-3 on the Mets in the sixth inning in Atlanta. Cardinals lead the Cubs 2-0 at Wrigley Field in the third. When the Reds are down 8-5 against Baltimore in the ninth inning, the 0-1, swing and a miss by O'Donnell. Just shy of a sellout on this 4th of July, 9,823. And more good stuff coming up tomorrow night with post-game fireworks once again. So your holiday weekend has another chance for Sounds baseball tomorrow night. 0-2 from McGee to O'Donnell. And it's fouled away off to the left out of play. Temperature right now has a number 8 in front of it. That's good news. 85 right now. Here's the 0-2. O'Donnell takes low and away. Scorching hot in the sunshine when the doubleheader began. 95 degrees, and then it was down to 90 when this game began. One ball, two strikes on O'Donnell. McGee delivers. And that is inside. It almost hit O'Donnell. In fact, I think it did. The way he's hobbling, there was no signal by the plate umpire, Ty Krause. Krause is saying, hold on a second here. Krause was like on one leg getting out of the batter's box. And the plate umpire, Ty Krause, is going to get some help on this from his fellow umpires. He did not give O'Donnell first base right away, and now they are going to give him first base. So Ty Krause did what Jacksonville at the very least asked. They said, well, will you get some help? And he did, and they confirmed that O'Donnell got hit. So it's a two-out hit batsman as McGee continues here in the sixth inning against Garrett Forrester. McGee deals, and that one is a check swing and a ball down low. The batter did not offer. 1-0 the count. Sounds lead by two, so the tying run is at the plate now for Jacksonville. Forrester is 0-1 with a walk. Number 9 hitter, he takes a strike. Sixth game for Garrett Forrester with Jacksonville. His first time at AAA. He's 1-15 so far. Up from AA Pensacola, where he was batting .274 with six homers. And that was in only 25 games. So he's been productive at AA when given a chance. He fouls one away. Third round pick of the Pirates in 2023 out of Oregon State. One of these many Jacksonville guys the Marlins got in a trade. Here is the throw to first and the runner back. That was the deal at the trade deadline of 2024 for the Marlins acquiring Garrett Forrester along with one other player for Brian De La Cruz. McGee's 1-2. Runner goes. The pitch up high. Throw to second by Miller from his knees, and the tag not in time. Ethan O'Donnell swipes second base. His 15th of the year. He's only been caught twice. He got a big jump on McGee. Now it's 2-2. And the pitch. Check swing on a sweeper. Did he go? No. The pitch was off the outside. 3-2. Full count. Hetzel on deck. The pitch. And that is low and outside. Ball four. And a long sixth inning continues now for Easton McGee. There's nobody warming in the Sounds bullpen. McGee's thrown 26 pitches. The inning started with a double, a single, a three-run homer. Then he got the next two guys. But O'Donnell got hit by a pitch. Forrester has walked. Miller's out to talk to McGee. And Matthew Etzel will be the batter. While we have a moment, let's pause 10 seconds for station ID on 94.9 The Fan and the Sounds Radio Network.
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1: Jeff Hem with you at First Horizon Park. Jake Steigelfest at the controls over at 94.9 The Fan. So glad you're with us. Happy 4th of July. We again welcome those of you watching on MyTV 30. You can join us there tomorrow night as well. McGee deals, and Etzel chops it foul. Game two of this doubleheader, so it's a seven-inning game, and we're in the top of the sixth, and the Sounds are holding a 5-3 lead. Tying run on base right now for the Shrimp. And the 0-1 pitch is taken for a strike. And McGee jumps ahead 0-2. He spotted the changeup in there. And the Sounds are going to have Reese Kinnear start warming up. McGee nearing a 30-pitch inning here. He comes home on 0-2 to Matthew Etzel. Here it is. And it swung on and missed strike three. McGee ends the inning. Jacksonville gets three on the homer by De Los Santos, and then McGee strands a pair. So Jacksonville gets three runs on three hits with two left. And we go to the bottom of the sixth inning. It is the Sounds 5 and Jacksonville 3.
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1: Eduardo Garcia first up for the Sounds here in the last of the sixth inning. They lead Jacksonville 5-3 on this 4th of July. Second part of a doubleheader. Seven-inning game, and Reese Kinnear is getting ready. And the pitch on the way by Pichard is taken for a strike. The light-up batons are making their way around the stadium for the post-game fireworks. Here's the 0-1 now on the way. And Garcia hits a pop-up out to shallow right center. Pauly out, Alderman in, and O'Donnell in as well. O'Donnell, the center fielder, makes the catch among the triangle. One down. Matt Pichard replacing Mason Vineyard. Pichard's got a 3.86 ERA. He pitched an inning and a third on Thursday through 26 pitches. And the offering to Jet Williams is hammered out to center, but playable for O'Donnell, who comes in and makes the catch. I shouldn't say hammered again. That one deceived me. Williams had one of those earlier tonight where it looked like it was hit harder than it was. And O'Donnell got a good read on it, came in and made the catch for the second out. So here's Greg Jones. Jones, 1-for-2 with a walk in the game. Switch hitter batting left. Here's the pitch, and he takes up and away. All five Sounds runs came against the Jacksonville starter, Carson Milbrandt. Amos Willingham, Mason Vineyard, and now Matt Pichard have put up zeros out of the Jacksonville bullpen. Now the 1-0, and that is up high for a ball. And Kinnear getting ready for the seventh. A save spot with a 5-3 Sounds lead. Norby in at third. And the 2-0 to Jones. He is off the inside, ball three. Pichard recently back with the Marlins. A Rule 5 pick by the Cardinals, but he did not stick with St. Louis for the entire year. So back in familiar territory. 3-0. Jones fouls it away. Three and one the count. Pichard ready. Here he comes. And Jones takes down low. Ball four. So Greg Jones on base again. He's had a busy night. He's been on three times. And the first two times he got on, he did steal second. See if he can do any running here against Pichard. Tyler Black coming up now. Stay up to date with the Sounds by subscribing to the Sounds Rounding Third podcast. 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Each Monday, the previous week's pregame show interviews all come out of the podcast feed. 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Black takes strike one. And you can take the Sounds with you on the go. 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Subscribe and listen today. Fun conversation today with Sounds hitting coach Zach Jones, who's got a birthday today here on the 4th. The 0-1. Jones runs. The pitch way inside on Black. It gets away. Jones easily steals second base. 1-1 the count on Tyler Black. And Zach Jones shared a little bit of his family's background because his dad, James, served in the U.S. Marine Corps several years before Zach was born. And so Zach talked about growing up with a military family in that sense. His dad, a former member of our armed services. Black hits a fly ball to left center. O'Donnell is there, and he makes the catch. And that ends the inning. Sounds don't score. They need three outs to get a doubleheader sweep. No runs, no hits, one left here in the sixth inning. Sounds Baseball is driven by your Middle Tennessee Toyota dealers. 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At the end of six, Sounds 5, Jacksonville 3.
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1: Right-hander Reese Kinnear comes in to go for a save. The Sounds have a 5-3 lead on Jacksonville. It'll be the heart of the Jacksonville lineup with Connor Norby, Graham Pauley, and Kemp Alderman. And a two-run advantage for Kinnear and the Sounds. This would be Reese's third save. He's on for the 26th time, 6-1 with a 2.35 earned run average. Starting it against Connor Norby. Righty on righty, the pitch. And Norby hits a floater out to left. Shallow, Black coming in. Garcia going out. It drops for a base hit. Black will play it back in. A parachute single for Connor Norby. And now the powerful part of their lineup looms. And the tying run is at the plate. Kinnear took the loss on Thursday. He gave up the unearned run with the automatic runner in the 10th inning coming around to score. So that's what was the difference in that game. And Reese threw 22 pitches. Here's Graham Pauley, the pitch. And Pauley pops it up foul, back out of play. If the Sounds only use Kinnear the rest of the way, they would go into tomorrow night's series finale and homestand finale before the Monday off day. Thomas Pannone, the scheduled starter. Here's the 0-1, and that's low and in. And obviously there's more behind the scenes. We may not know fully who's available, but in theory they would have Peter Strzelecki, Mark Manfredi, and Drew Rahm all available after using everybody else in one way or another in that bullpen tonight. The 1-1 is fouled away. Game one, it was Bowman, Bukauskas, Fernandez. Here in game two, it's been Holub, Childers, McGee, and now Kinnear. Graham Pauley, 1-for-3 with a double. Left-handed batter. 1-2 by Kinnear. And here it comes. And it's swung on, lifted to left, down the line. Long run for Black in foul ground, and he can't get to it in time. And this is a matchup here of former teammates. Graham Pauley and Reese Kinnear, former El Paso Chihuahuas and San Diego Padres. Pauley got to the big leagues in 2024 with San Diego. And Kinnear pitched for San Diego in the years prior. Here's the pitch, and that is taken just a little bit out of the zone. 2-2. Righty on lefty. Alderman waiting next. Norby at first. Sounds by two. The pitch swung on, fouled away. This is a really tough stretch of their lineup. Paulie burned the Sounds a ton a month ago in Jacksonville. He's just recently back from the big leagues. Alderman on deck, a top 10 Marlins prospect. De Los Santos after that hit the three-run homer last inning off McGee. The pitch swung on, lifted out to left center. Jones on the run. Greg dives and can't get it. It's off his glove. Black backs him up and gets it in. And Jones nearly made a highlight reel catch. Instead, it's a single for Paulie. Norby stopped at second. He was in limbo in case the ball was caught. And Jacksonville's got two on with nobody out. And Kemp Alderman comes up now. Alderman is 2-for-2 with a walk. He's the go-ahead run. The pitch, and it's swung on and fouled away. Alderman has not made an out in this game. He's got a walk and two singles. OPS well over 800 for Kemp Alderman. He was on the injured list a month ago when the Sounds were in Jacksonville. They didn't see him. The 0-1 pitch. Swung on, big chopper toward the middle. Leonard near second. Can't get it. It's a base hit into center. Norby is in. And it's a one-run ball game. Connor Norby scores on a base hit through the middle by Kemp Alderman. Paulie stopped at second. It was 105 off the bat. Alderman is 3-for-3. And now De Los Santos bats again. It's a 5-4 ball game. Sounds led 5-0 through five innings. And Jacksonville's going to pinch run at first for Alderman. They are summoning Andrew Pintar to run at first. So Pintar runs at first. David Carpenter, their manager, the former Sound, over at first, he coaches there, so he was summoning from the dugout and making sure the umpires were holding everything. The pitch, and De Los Santos takes a strike. It was last inning that De Los Santos launched that three-run homer off Easton McGee, a 416-foot blast. Righty on righty. Kinnear delivers, and that swung on, lifted to center. Jones is there. Greg backs up in front of the warning track, makes the catch over the shoulder, and both runners will tag as a result. Throw comes into second. Both runners get 90. That ball traveled a good distance, and Greg Jones did not have the chance to set himself, fire it in quickly. So Paulie goes to third. Pintar moves up to second, and one away. And now Reese Hines is the batter. And Tyler Thornburg going out to talk to Kinnear. So you've got second and third with one away. The tying run is at third. And the go-ahead run for Jacksonville is at second. They do not have bullpen activity. If they extend the game, they would go to Pichard in the bottom of the seventh. Thornburg heading back to the Sounds' third base dugout. Reese Hines is 1-for-3 with an infield single. He's got power. We've seen that plenty during his time with Louisville the last few years. Second and third, one away. Corners are in. The pitch on the way. And it's swung on, popped up, right side of the infield. Adams is under it. Two down. Huge out for Kinnear. Now the Sounds can position the defense however they want, regardless of other factors from a Jacksonville base runner perspective. They can purely play Johnny Olmstead the way they want based on his talents. Williams backs up at third. Adams is off the line at first. Two down here in the seventh. Kinnear delivers, and Olmstead takes up high for a ball. Olmstead is 0-3 in the game, 2-16 in the series. Right-handed batter. Second and third, two down. Sounds by a run in the seventh. Kinnear delivers, and the pitch is fouled away. And it's 1-1. Sounds trying to get a doubleheader sweep. They walked off Jacksonville in game one. Now they're clinging to a one-run lead in game two. Pitch by Kinnear, and the 1-1 is popped up. Foul, right side out of play. And the Jumbo Shrimp are down to their final strike. One and two on Johnny Olmstead. Fans making noise. Reese Kinnear ready at the chest. And the 1-2 pitch. Swung on, bounced up the middle. Leonard near second. He's got it. Throws to first. Adams holds the bag. They got him. And the Sounds win. They hold on and get a doubleheader sweep on this 4th of July. Reese Kinnear gives up a run in the 7th, but gets the job done as the Sounds are now in the driver's seat of the series and back above 500 on the homestand with a 5-4 win here in game number 2. For those of you who've been watching on MyTV 30, we invite you to join us again tomorrow night. The homestand finale at 6:05 Central will be available on MyTV 30. Sounds win 5-4. 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
1: A doubleheader sweep for the Sounds here on July 4th. Here are the final totals from Game 2. For the winning Sounds, 5 runs on 6 hits with 1 error and 7 left. Jacksonville scored 4 runs on 10 hits, made no errors, and stranded 9. The winning pitcher is Blake Holub, 3-1. The loss to Carson Milbrandt, 0-1. Reese Kinnear gets his third save. A 2-hour and 16-minute ball game in front of 9,823. The Sounds are 6-5 in the second half. They are 49-37 overall. Jacksonville is now 7-4, 49-36 collectively. 5-4 the final. 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
1: 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Jeff Hem back with you here at First Horizon Park. Sounds beat Jacksonville 5-4 in Game 2. We'll recap it with all the highlights in just a moment. First, one final rundown of the out-of-town scoreboard on this 4th of July. Durham got another win over Gwinnett, 7-2. So the Bulls are atop the league at a 9-2 clip here in the second half. Norfolk and Scranton-Wilkes-Barre got postponed. They'll make that up tomorrow. Buffalo lost at St. Paul, 6-5. Iowa fell in Toledo, 7-6. That was a walk-off for the Mudhens. Columbus beat Louisville, 4-1. Rochester edged Lehigh Valley in walk-off fashion, 2-1. Worcester fell at Syracuse, 6-5. Indianapolis and Omaha had to finish a game from last night. That was a 6-0 Indy win, and then they're up 11-1 in the sixth inning of Game 2 at Omaha. Sounds are in Charlotte next week. The Knights have a 7-4 lead in Memphis right now in the eighth inning at AutoZone Park. In the major leagues, the Parent Club Brewers are down 3-0 against the Diamondbacks. Adrian Del Castillo's three-run homer off Brandon Woodruff in the first inning is the early difference in that game, as the Diamondbacks have the advantage on the crew. Elsewhere around the big leagues, the Cubs and Cardinals battling at Wrigley Field. It's 2-0 Cardinals in the fifth inning. The Brewers with a six-game lead on the Cubs, 7.5 on St. Louis. The Phillies are up 6-1 in the ninth inning in Kansas City. The Braves have a 10-3 lead on the Mets in the seventh inning in Atlanta. Giants lead the Rockies 6-3. Marlins are up 3-0 at the A's in the fourth inning. Red Sox lead the Angels 3-1 in the third in Anaheim. Padres and Dodgers no score in the second. Finals saw the White Sox regain a tie atop the AL Central with the Guardians. After winning in Cleveland 3-1, the Rays finally got cooled off. Houston got a win in walk-off fashion 10-8 in the bottom of the ninth. Tampa Bay had won 9 games in a row. They still have a 4-game lead on the Yankees because New York got beat by Minnesota 11-4. The Orioles beat the Reds 8-5. Hunter Green made his return for Cincinnati and took the loss. The Rangers got blanked by the Tigers 3-0. Mariners crushed the Blue Jays 11-0. And the Pirates got a 7-1 win in our nation's capital over the Nationals. Here at First Horizon Park, Sounds win at 5-4. We'll recap it and wrap it up next on 94.9 The Fan and the Sounds Radio Network.
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1: Jeff M. with you one last time on this Saturday night at First Horizon Park.

school. He was caught stealing during Greg Jones' at-bat, but then Jones walked and stole second successfully. Tyler Black got him in. 2-1 to Black is lifted to right down the line. That's a fair ball, base hit in the corner. Jones is in. Black has a double, and it's 1-0 Sounds right away. Tyler Black on a hanging slider pulls a double into the right field corner. Greg Jones scores easily, and the Sounds, who didn't lead in game one until very late, have the early advantage in game two. And then the Sounds made it a comfortable lead with four runs in the third to chase Milbrandt from the game. Jones got a single, stole second, went to third on a wild pitch. Tyler Black walked, and that brought up Jefferson Carroll. Now the 0-1. And it's lined to left, a base hit for Carroll. Jones is in. Black stops at second. It's 2-0 Sounds. Jefferson Carroll ripping an RBI single into left. 104 off the bat, his 48th RBI of the year in his 70th game, and the Sounds lead by two. Luke Adams came up next. He got hit by a pitch, and the Sounds had Caro at third on the same play as the ball had gotten away, and Luis Matos came up next and took advantage. Now Matos barrels one to center. O'Donnell backing up, makes the catch. Here's the tag by Black. Caro tags as well, and it's 3-0 Sounds. Luis Matos with a sac fly to center field. The Sounds add another run. Adams stayed at first while Carroll and Black each took 90 feet. Black touches home, and it's 3-0 in the third. So Matos had the walk-off in game one, delivers that sac fly in the third, and the next batter was Eddie's Leonard. 3-1 pitch, and he hits a line drive into left, a base hit. Carroll scores. Adams moves up to second. Eddie's Leonard joins the run-producing party. That's an RBI single, and make it 4-0 sound. And that is the Toyota drive of the game. No off-road adventure is too challenging for the legendary Toyota Land Cruiser. 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Milbrandt left, Amos Willingham came in, and after Darian Miller grounded out, the Sounds were gifted one more run. Garcia takes in the dirt. That bounces away, goes into the Jacksonville dugout. And Adams will score. Leonard goes to third, and it's 5-0. A wild pitch by Willingham. Adams scores a run that is charged to Milbrandt. So 5-0 Sounds after three. It was 5-0 Sounds after five. Coleman Crowe on Brewers Rehab went three scoreless. Blake Holub and Will Childers each went an inning from there and put up a zero. But Easton McGee got touched for a three-run homer by Davison De Los Santos to make it 5-3. And then Jacksonville got three consecutive singles against Reese Kinnear to begin the seventh inning and make it a one-run game. But then Kinnear got De Los Santos to fly to center, Hines to pop out, and he was facing Johnny Olmstead with the game on the line. 1-2 on Johnny Olmstead. Fans making noise. Reese Kinnear ready at the chest. And the 1-2 pitch. Swung on, bounced up the middle. Leonard near second. He's got it. Throws to first. Adams holds the bag. They got him. And the Sounds win. They hold on and get a doubleheader sweep on this 4th of July. Reese Kinnear gives up a run in the 7th, but gets the job done as the Sounds are now in the driver's seat of the series. And back above 500 on the homestand with a 5-4 win here in game number two. Chance for the series win tomorrow and a winning homestand tomorrow after a 5-4 win in game two. Five runs, six hits, one error, seven left. Jacksonville 4, 10, 0, and 9 as Holla beats Milbrandt, Kinnear the save, and 9,823 on hand to enjoy it on this 4th of July. The Sounds are now 6-5 in the second half. Jacksonville is 7-4. And the series and homestand finale is set for tomorrow night. Another postgame fireworks show coming up tomorrow. First pitch at 6:05 Central. So we will join you at 5:50 with Thomas Pannone going up against lefty Dax Fulton. 6:05 tomorrow night to close out the homestand.
Thanks to Jake Steigelfest for the great work, as always, at the controls over at 94.9 The Fan. Jeff Hemp signing off from First.

0: Horizon Park. Again, the final in Game 2, Sounds 5, and Jacksonville 4. Thanks for listening. Good night from Nashville. Happy 4th of July. We'll talk to you tomorrow on 94.9 The Fan, the Game Nashville app, and the Sounds Radio Network.
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8: Please dominant, but something happened, and I don't know what it is. I'm still scratching my head, and I'm going home right now. I might have a big damn bowl of Jell-O or something, because something got to happen in my head right now. I don't know what it is.
9: Yeah, we feel the same, Cedric. Cedric Maxwell, Boston Celtics radio analyst, two-time NBA champion, joining John Michaels, Anthony Trebatiste here on Amber and Ian on ESPN Radio. And Cedric, Jaylen Brown is the type of player. He is originally from the Atlanta metro area, right? So the Hawks fan base has been hoping, wishing, praying for the last several seasons every time Jaylen Brown comes up in the conversation about the possibility of moving him on from Boston. The Hawks kind of raise their hands. And you got to think there are so many teams that missed out on the opportunity to get a Jaylen Brown because originally it was, hey, you want him, you got to get 4 picks. But as time went on, now you see it's more like 2-4 first-rounders, and then it ends up being essentially a trade-off for Paul George. Where does this put this team now in terms of where the Celtics are in the Eastern Conference in contending for a title this upcoming season?
8: Well, when you lose a guy like Jaylen Brown, to me, and I try to be as honest as I can, it seems like that's a step back, that reshuffling the deck. Obviously you're waiting for Tatum to come back and get back into form. But when you lose such a dynamic player, the way he was able to play and the things he was able to do on both ends of the floor, it tells me that you're starting to look at things a little different. I Celtics always compete for a championship. And it's funny, though, because I'm out of my words right now. All I can hear myself going, I'm trying to get words out. I can't.
9: Yeah, and another thing that you just mentioned, I'm sorry, John, I just wanted to kind of add to that with something that Cedric said that hit me, and that was, you know, you're obviously then waiting for Jason Tatum to kind of come back and be himself, but Jaylen Brown showed you that you had an insurance policy, essentially, this past season, because you only got Jason Tatum for 17 regular season games and then that first round of the playoffs. But what if you don't have a 100% Jason Tatum back for any portion of next season? Your insurance policy is now gone,
8: you got a home right now that's in Florida, and what you have a hurricane coming, and your insurance policy is like, damn, I got to read this to see if it's still good or not. Tatum is an awesome player. I hope he comes back 100%
9: for sure.
8: But when you had those two guys who were such a dynamic duel. When I think about the way they fed off each other, the way they played, the way they appreciate each other. But now to go to Philadelphia, to Philly, an arch rival, it doesn't sting no more than that for me as a Sixer hater.
3: Does that say something about Jaylen Brown, the fact that they sent him to, of all places, Philadelphia?
8: Yeah, it says a lot about everything. That, you know, you obviously you don't want to try to send him to a rival, but maybe everything else had kind of gone downhill. You weren't able to get what it was. Somebody said, you know, 60 cents on the dollar. Was it actually 60 cents on the dollar? I think that people are going to look at it and they're going to evaluate it. And Paul George, mind you now, Paul George was one of the best players in the league.
3: Right.
8: But you're talking about the guy who sat out last year, had to sit out last year, about 30 games because of drug allegations. So it's very, very scary when I think how this has come down.
3: When you talk about Jason Tatum, and I want to go to him, full disclosure, I've torn both my Achilles. It's the worst injury. I don't wish it on my worst enemy, and it takes forever to come back. But by that second year, you start to get back to where you were. Do you think he can get back to where he was when he was arguably a top five player in the NBA and then carry Boston and the guys that he has around him?
8: Well, he's going to have to, and I think that you look at him. The Celtics have done their due diligence again, trying to protect him. But as you said, I've never had an Achilles injury. But what I know, it takes time. One of my best friends I played with was Nate Archibald. Mm-hmm. And Nate Archibald came back from two Achilles injuries and came back and played extremely well. But there's always something that you lose in the transition between getting hurt and getting healthy from an Achilles.
3: Indeed. I was going to say, what do you do now? Does Derek White just tune in and become your number two? Because I love Derek White, everything he's done. But he's 32 years old. Do they have enough around Jason Tatum to stay competitive?
8: Well, you're starting to add some pieces. Brad Stott probably isn't still dealing. Conley comes over. I like that pickup there. As a point, he's going to help you out. But still, I think they're going to have to get more big. They're going to get more size. Obviously, getting Robinson from the Knicks, but
9: yeah.
8: Robinson isn't a free throw shooter. Robinson isn't a scorer, but he's a defender. So he can rebound the basketball, but that's the same thing you are getting from, you know, maybe other players right now on this team. So I'm just very curious to see how this thing is going to go down.
9: And at the risk of making you cringe, Cedric, Jaylen Brown is now joining the big three for the Sixers in Joel Embiid, Tyrese Maxey, and a rookie in B.J. Edgecombe who just showed out, so can't wait to see what he does. But how does Jaylen Brown fit into what the Sixers bring to the table just in terms of making them a contender in the East?
8: Jaylen brings a lot of stuff. His physicality, being strong, being able to score the basketball, being able to take some of the pressure off Embiid and Maxey. Paul George, for a while, he played well against against the Boston Celtics in the playoffs. But during the Knicks, they just kind of fold the tent. Jaylen Brown won't do that. And Jaylen Brown might be back in a position where he's going to give them that much more ammo. So it's going to be scary. If you think, you know, the Philadelphia, but you always think about, can Joel Embiid be healthy during that time? That's going to be still a huge question.
9: Just as we asked the question of about Paul George, it's the same question that we throw out there for Joel Embiid as well.
3: Will Jaylen Brown be accepted back into Boston? Like, what's the reception going to be when he comes back to Boston?
8: Oh, it's going to be a good one. It's going to be a Paul Pierce-like reception when Paul left and came back. There were people crying. There were people who just, you know, because he was such a dynamic player. I was talking to my broadcast partner, Sean Grandy, and he made mention, he said, Jaylen Brown, even right now getting traded, will have his jersey retired by the Boston Celtics one day. And I went, I don't know. I just don't know. Your relationships were...
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18: 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And 102.9 The Buzz on-air personality Andy Heron celebrates 12 years. 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
0: I'm Ed Benkin. We start with baseball, and action continues on ESPN Radio Wrigley Field. After a one-hour rain delay, the Cardinals and Cubs have now moved to the bottom of the sixth. St. Louis on top of Chicago, 2-0, just 3 hits for the Cubs so far in the game. The Red Sox are on top of the Angels in the fifth, 3-1. The Marlins look to keep rolling. Maybe the A's 4-0.
1: Mets are being pounded by the Braves, 10-3 as they play in the bottom of the eighth. Diamondbacks shutting out the Brewers, 3-0 in the fourth. Early on, the Dodgers have a 1-0 lead over the Padres, trying to make it 3 in a row against San Diego. Earlier was the Orioles picking up a win over the Reds.
2: Runners go, 3-2 pitch. That's hit high and deep. Out to right field, and it is gone! Hunter Green tried to challenge him with the heat, and he beat him with a mighty swing. Astyles homered in back-to-back games.
1: Call from WBAL as Baltimore wins it by a count of 8-5. First place showdown in the AL Central was the White Sox topping the Guardians 3-1. Chicago and Cleveland now in a virtual tie for first to top the AL Central. Mariners in first in the AL West. They blanked the Blue Jays 11-0, while the Tigers shut out the Rangers 3-0. At the World Cup, the first two quarterfinalists are set. It was France over Paraguay 1-0. Morocco down in Canada 3-0. U.S. playing Belgium on Monday. Upsets at Wimbledon on the women's side. Second seed Elena Rybakina and third seeded Iga Swiatek, both falling in straight sets in round three. Also, Madison Keys defeated six-seeded Amanda Anisimova, that coming in three sets.
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0: one there. So again, Gresh goes Miracle on Ice, Immaculate Reception, Dale Earnhardt, Daytona winner. Piazza home run post 9/11, George Bush first pitch post 9/11. I'll go Michael Phelps 2008 Olympics, Rulon Gardner, Brandi Chastain's winner for the World Cup, Jesse Owens 1936 Olympics, and Miracle on Ice. That is our list. 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
0: 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He's Andy Gresh. I am Matt Fontana as we get ready to go for Team USA and Belgium on Monday. We bring in Dan Thomas, ESPN FC host and anchor, as we get ready to go for the game. Dan, appreciate your time. And as we go, the big news is Flo Balogun, he's not going to be in this game. Red card upheld. He's going to have to sit out. So how do you think Team

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0: last 29 games. And it's 11-0 Mariners.
1: His second homer since all the way back in April 28th, an 11-0 lead for the Mariners. They go on to win it by that final score. Mariners with their sixth shutout this season, their second in their last three games. Logan Gilbert, stellar on the mound, only one hit allowed over 7 1/3 innings with 7 strikeouts. Meanwhile, Phillies in Kansas City to take on the Royals. Philadelphia scoring 11 runs in each of the last two games at Kansas City. No team has scored 10 or more runs in three consecutive games at Kansas City since the Texas Rangers did it back in 1998. Bryce Harper, 8 straight games with an RBI, tied for the longest streak in Major League Baseball this season. We'll get to the action. Top of the fourth inning, no score. JT Realmuto at the plate for the Phillies.
2: Quick pitch. This ball's hammered toward left field. It's up in the air. Back goes Collins. He's not going to get through. That ball is gone. That away JT as he hits his sixth home run of the season after a tough homestand where he found himself 1-for-9. Today now, all of a sudden, he gets a two-run shot, puts the Phillies on the board, 2-0.
1: On Sports Radio 94 WIP, Phillies beat the Royals 6-1. Jesús Luzardo with 9 strikeouts in 6 innings, his 5th straight start, allowing 2 runs or fewer. He's now 5-0 with an ERA of 1.54 in 10 starts away from Philly. The Royals now losers of 8 of their last 9 and 4 in a row. Meanwhile, in Arizona, the Brewers beat the Diamondbacks 7-4. They're now 7-3 in extra innings this season. The Brewers bullpen allowed 1 run over 8 1/3 innings after their starter Kyle Harrison allowed 3 runs in 2 2/3 innings. One more game for you. Pittsburgh taking on the Washington Nationals. Pick it up in the top of the second inning. 2-1 Pittsburgh. Brandon Lowe at the plate looking for more.
3: Base is still loaded with one out. And the pitch. Swinging a liner, pass short and into center base hit. Mangum's in to score. Callahan right behind him. Brandon Loud drives in a pair. He's got 60 RBIs. And the Pirates have a 4-1 lead here in D.C.
1: Brandon Lau with a two-run single there on 93.7 The Fan. Pirates win it 7-1, getting back to .500 for the first time since earlier in the season. Pirates have been .500 or better after 90 games for the first time since 2016. James Wood hit his 23rd home run, his 7th leadoff home run, leading Major League Baseball. 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

0: They say, if you and your dad returned to ESPN Radio like a year ago, I think there's a very real chance you would have been invited to the wedding.
1: It's going to haunt me till my dying day. Don't worry, guys.
0: I really think that's true. Also, for best week ever, how about it's very rare that a team that loses, we would say, had a best week ever. But, Golic, how about Cape Verde? I mean, if you're a Cape Verde citizen, or certainly if you were on the team, you're going to remember that match against Argentina the rest of your life.
1: They're the story of the World Cup to me. A country of 500,000 people going out and almost shocking the world. Some of the most exciting play. I mean, guy scores one of the most impressive goals in the match, runs into the stands to celebrate with his girlfriend. They make movies out of stuff like what Cape Verde did this tournament. So congratulations to them on shocking the world.
0: Mike Golic Jr., you can catch Golic Sr., Golic Jr. in their return to ESPN Radio. The Golics, 10 a.m. to noon Eastern time, beginning every weekday morning on August 3rd. Golic, good to talk to you as always. We love having you guys back. It's going to be great hearing you and your dad every day.
1: Fired up to be back on the team with everybody, including you guys, man. Thanks for having me, and it should be fun. August 3rd, everybody get ready.
0: See you, Mike. There you go. Mike Golic Jr., him and his dad returning August 3rd with the Golics every weekday morning, 10 a.m. to noon Eastern time. There you have it. That's how it's done.
2: I mean, the Golics, certainly, they can be nominated for best week ever coming back to ESPN Radio.
0: It is.
2: From 10 a.m. until noon Eastern time. That's going to be exciting because, yes, I got to know Mike Jr. a little bit when I first started at ESPN Radio. Very excited that he is coming back.
0: Really seems like such a no-brainer once all parties involved had, you know, mutual interest. I don't know how it went down. It's above my pay grade. I mean, you may think that I have, like, a say and, like, I'm in charge of certain things on the network, but I'm not. I'm really not. I'm an innocent bystander. And once everyone realizes that this is something they want, that's very exciting. Seems like, a no-brainer that they bring them back.
2: Zaz, I got to know, before we get out of here, what are your plans for the big game tomorrow night? Team USA in action. You hunkering down in the Zaslow family mansion?
0: Yeah, I'm not a go out and watch at the bar kind of guy. I like to be in a controlled environment and relax. So I'll be watching tomorrow night with my boys. I'm looking forward to it. It's going to be a lot of fun. You have the same drill? You watch at home?
2: Yeah, I'll just watch at home, especially with doing a morning show locally, having to get up for that. Yeah, just going out for it. Plus, again, it's just easier to kind of focus on the game when you're just sitting at home with me, my wife, and the dog.
0: Happy 250 to America. Thanks to everyone for joining us today. For Gabe Neitzel, I'm Jonathan Zaslow. Coming up, Matt and Myron take you through the rest of your Sunday. 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
12: Here is your latest Middle Tennessee weather. Sunday brings a 40% chance of showers and thunderstorms after midday, with a high near 94. Heat index values could reach 105. Sunday night, a 30% chance of storms before midnight, low around 74. Monday, a 60% chance of showers and thunderstorms after midday, high near 92. Monday night, a 30% chance of storms before midday.
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26: In the third, three games to love in that one. 10-seed Karolina Muchova and Barbora Krejcikova into the second set. Muchova taking the first set 7-5 on serve, 3-2 in the second. Men's side, Novak Djokovic and Roman Safiulin. Djokovic rallying to win the first set 7-6 in a tiebreak, 8-6 on serve in the second, 1-1 coverage all tournament long on ESPN TV. In the NHL, Predators center Maverick Bork signing a 6-year deal after being traded to Nashville by the Stars, contract worth $33 million, carrying a $5.5 million salary cap hit through 2031-32. Bork had 20 goals and 21 assists in 82 games during his second full NHL season, averaging just over 15 minutes in ice time per game. World Cup round of 16 continues today. Morocco and France advancing yesterday. Two more matches. Brazil taking on Norway 4 Eastern at MetLife Stadium. Then tonight, England and Mexico in Mexico City. Match time staying the same.
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1: Yeah.
2: But listen, I just want to call and congratulate you guys. You know, I'm a what they call what a P1, you know, ESPN radio listener. And I mean, you guys were like the best jewel on the weekend. So you guys both earned it. Super excited. It looks like they actually carved out a couple hours literally for you guys. So just super excited when I read it over the weekend. Wanted to call and congratulate you guys.
0: That's very nice.
1: Appreciate it.
0: Thank you very much.
1: Yeah,
0: yes, 3-5. Somebody wrote me here. I want to read this. You're now going head-to-head with Mad Dog Chris Russo. That's going to be a heavyweight fight back and forth. It's no fight. You listen to this. Not even a fight. Why, what's there to argue about? You're telling me you can either listen to him or us? You're going to pick us, Myron. This is the kind of, come on, fight? I don't even know what the debate is.
1: Yeah, no, and I think our flavor is unique of what we do and what we're going to do Monday through Friday. Like, I mean, you know, we're not going to be like anybody else, which is why I think we're getting the opportunity, man.
0: Let's
1: so
0: go
1: just hope
0: to
1: tunes in and listen.
0: Let's go to Green Onion in Kentucky. Green Onion, go
1: that's
0: ahead.
1: That's real name.
0: That's what he says. Green
3: Goodness
0: Onion.
3: Gracious, I've been waiting all dang morning, Matt. Hey,
1: what's your real
3: you
1: name?
3: Thank me no, for that.
0: Wait a minute. We just got a minute. I want to hear Green Onion. Go ahead.
3: Hey, well, you only got 1 minute, man. I called to talk about LeBron, and what he needs to do is he needs to go to the ghost of Bobby Keith, and that's going to tell him what he needs to do.
0: What?
1: Can you translate that? Because I don't know.
0: He said he needs to go to the ghost of Bobby Keith. Bobby Keith's a legendary Kentucky high school basketball coach.
1: Okay.
0: That's what he means. Green Onion, explain to Myron why that's your name.
3: Why my name is Green Onion? Well,
0: yes.
3: Matt, you remember them Lay's tater chips that had the sour cream and onion in them?
0: Yes, I do remember those.
3: I love them. I love them, Matt.
0: There you go, Myers. You remember those chips? You remember those chips? He loves
1: tater
0: them.
1: Chips.
0: It's very simple. Monday, U.S. plays Belgium. Biggest game in U.S. soccer history. That's next.
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14: Here is your latest Middle Tennessee weather. Sunday brings a 40% chance of showers and thunderstorms after midday, with a high near 94. Heat index values could reach 105. Sunday night, a 30% chance of storms before midnight, low around 74. Monday, a 60% chance of showers and thunderstorms after midday, high near 92. Monday night, a 30% chance of storms before midnight, with patchy fog possible. From the Game Nashville Sports Network, I'm Selma Bouvier.
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28: 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Who does he use as the man to score the goals? 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
9: Novak Djokovic taking the first two sets against Roman Safiulin. He dropped the third set, Safiulin winning 6-3, just about to get underway in set number four. Number three seed Felix Auger-Aliassime taking on Alejandro Dedovic Fokina. Aliassime up 5-4, but they are on serve in set number one. As the three seed looks to advance, number one seed Jannik Sinner coming up at 12:30 on center court. Coverage of the tournament continues on ESPN TV. World Cup round of 16 rolls on today. Morocco and France advancing yesterday. Two more matches. Brazil taking on Norway, 4 Eastern, MetLife Stadium. Then tonight, 8 Eastern, England and Mexico in Mexico City. The match time staying the same. U.S. men's national team win or go home tomorrow against Belgium in Seattle. In the NBA, Basketball Hall of Famer Patrick Ewing joining the Wizards coaching staff as an assistant.
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3: 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And 102.9 The Buzz on-air personality Andy Herron celebrates 12 years. 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

0: in favored in this one. What will happen?
1: I mean, it's going to be an awesome environment. Alejandro's right. Just like be there for the national anthem and just watch. It's going to be a beautiful sporting sight. I'm going to take Mexico with the home crowd and everybody into it. Give me Mexico. What do you got, Meyer?
2: I'm torn. I went to a Mexican watch party, you know, the other week, and then on the plane I was watching the match with a guy from England sitting next to me, and we were having a great conversation. 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Give me Mexico to win on penalty kicks.
1: Just no matter what you're doing tonight, watch the pregame and the postgame of this. 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Myron, we'll have one more left on Sunday before we move to the daily shows. Thank you all very much. 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
7: Here is your latest Middle Tennessee weather. Sunday brings a 40% chance of showers and thunderstorms after midday, with a high near 94. Heat index values could reach 105. Sunday night, a 30% chance of storms before midnight, low around 74. Monday, a 60% chance of showers and thunderstorms after midday, high near 92. Monday night, a 30% chance of storms before midnight, with patchy fog possible.
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20: We lost 5-2 in a friendly game, and we didn't play very well. So, different time, different group, different mentality, and hopefully different results.
21: Miola on Marty and McGee. Wimbledon action continuing this afternoon. A couple top seeds are hitting the court right now. Felix Auger-Aliassime taking on Alejandro Dadovich-Fokina. They are even through two sets. Dadovich-Fokina taking the first set 7-6 in a tiebreak. Auger-Aliassime winning the second set 7-6 in a tiebreak. Third set on serve. Women's side, 14 seed Naomi Osaka up 5-1 in set one against number one overall seed Aryna Sabalenka.
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0: Gallagher is going to be available for the Team USA round of 16 match against Belgium tomorrow. 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
4: Here is your latest Middle Tennessee weather. Sunday brings a 40% chance of showers and thunderstorms after midday, with a high near 94. Heat index values could reach 105. Sunday night, a 30% chance of storms before midnight, low around 74. Monday, a 60% chance of showers and thunderstorms after midday, high near 92. Monday night, a 30% chance of storms before midnight with patchy fog.
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16: And we didn't play very well. 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
17: Tony Meola on game night. Two round of 16 matchups today. First up, it's Brazil against Norway in the Meadowlands. And tonight in Mexico City, the host team Mexico faces England. Novak Djokovic is now the all-time leader in men's matches won at Wimbledon with 106 for his career, moving past Roger Federer. Djokovic with a victory today to advance to the quarterfinals. American Jessica Pegula also moving on to the quarters. And seventh-seeded American Coco Gauff getting set to play 11-seed Belinda Bencic. You can watch the match on ABC. Golf final round of the John Deere Classic, and Lucas Glover and Lee Hodges now tied for the lead at 18-under. On the baseball scoreboard, the Twins lead the Yankees 1-0 in the second in the Bronx on a Josh Bell RBI single. Pirates have a 4-0 lead on the Nationals in the third in D.C. Brian Reynolds with a solo home run is 13th.
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3: Here is your latest Middle Tennessee weather. Sunday brings a 40% chance of showers and thunderstorms after midday, with a high near 94. Heat index values could reach 105. Sunday night, a 30% chance of storms before midnight, low around 74. Monday, a 60% chance of showers and thunderstorms after midday, high near 92. Monday night, a 30%...
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14: Kindred Days in Auburn. If this U.S.-Belgium round of 16 match is the biggest game in Team USA men's history.
15: I think it's the biggest game they've ever had because of the quality of the team and being on home soil. It feels like there's a higher expectation. The knockout round and the round of 16 is nothing new for this United States team. That's not uncharted territory, but I think the expectation is so much higher. So this is going to be a massive opportunity for them to take hold of the whole energy that's going on about this World Cup and about this men's national team in North America. So yes, I would agree with you 100%. This is the biggest game in men's national team history for the U.S.
14: Kindred Day St. Aubin on ESPN Radio's Matt Myron. Top women's seed at Wimbledon, Aryna Sabalenka knocked out by 14th seed Naomi Osaka in straight sets. Novak Djokovic moving on to the quarters with a record-setting win. He passes Roger Federer for the most all-time men's Wimbledon wins with 106. Final round of the John Deere Classic, Ben Coles has the lead at 20-under, two ahead of Lee Hodges. In baseball, the Mets lead the Braves 5-3 in the third, and Atlanta, Juan Soto with a two-run single. Twins have a 2-0 lead on the Yankees in the fifth, and the Bronx Reds in front of the Orioles 2-1 in the seventh.
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7: of The Fan. Star striker Fowler and Balogun will be available to play in the World Cup round of 16 match against Belgium tomorrow in Seattle after the FIFA disciplinary committee suspended the red card he had received late in the win over Bosnia. U.S. center back Chris Richards on the Balogun news.
8: We had no idea that this was going on, so we were just, you know, business as usual for us, just like we normally would. 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
7: Two round of 16 games on today's schedule, with Brazil taking on Norway in New Jersey, and England faces Mexico in Mexico City tonight. At Wimbledon today, Novak Djokovic advanced to the quarterfinals by winning his 106th career singles match at the All England Club, breaking a tie with Roger Federer for the most by any man in tournament history. Fourth seeded Jessica Pegula and Naomi Osaka both advanced to the quarters. Osaka upsets top seed Reina Sabalenka in straight sets, continuing Wimbledon action on ESPN and ABC TV. In golf, final round of the John Deere Classic in Illinois, Ben Coles has the lead at 20 under, two shots ahead of Chris Gattara and Lee Hodges. On the baseball scoreboard, the Twins blanking the Yankees 6-0 in the sixth in the Bronx. Joe Ryan working on a two-hit shutout, but Minnesota All-Star center fielder Byron Buxton left in the first with a hip injury. Reds have a 3-1 lead on the Orioles in the eighth. Pirates and Nationals tied at 4 in the seventh in D.C. Mets lead the Braves 5-3 in the fifth. Juan Soto with a 2-run single. Cubs have a 2-0 lead on the Cardinals in the third at Wrigley.
9: Hey, it's Michelle Smallman, and coming up Monday, we'll get you ready for the biggest moment in U.S. men's soccer history as they get ready to face Belgium in the round of 16. 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
10: Around the USA as the U.S. men's national team for the first time since 2002 have won a knockout game at the World Cup. 2-0 was the final score.
11: We expected the U.S. to beat Bosnia. They did exactly what we expected them to do. We didn't think it was going to be comfortable. It wasn't, but they got through the test very well.
12: This team didn't buckle. They didn't lose. They took it to a team like Bosnia, who's playing for the World Cup dreams. This is a big boy performance by Mauricio Pochettino's men.

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2: Here is your latest Middle Tennessee weather. Sunday brings a 40% chance of showers and thunderstorms after midday, with a high near 94. Heat index values could reach 105. Sunday night, a 30% chance of storms before midnight, low around 74. Monday, a 60% chance of showers and thunderstorms after midday, high near 92. Monday night, a 30% chance of storms.
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13: Former Team USA goalie Tony Miola on the Belgian squad.
14: This team is really, really talented. I'm hoping that they can get over this next hurdle against a Belgium side that's been a little bit of a thorn in our side, not only in 2014, but just a couple of months ago, and we lost 5-2 in a friendly game, and we didn't play very well. So different time, different group, different mentality, and hopefully different results.
13: Tony Miola on game night. If the U.S. wins and advances, they will face the winner of Portugal, Spain. Two round of 16 matches today. First up, it's Brazil against Norway at the Meadowlands. It's getting set to kick off. And tonight in Mexico City, the host team Mexico faces England. Novak Djokovic, now the all-time leader in men's matches won at Wimbledon with 106 for his career, moving past Roger Federer. Djokovic with a victory today to advance to the quarterfinals and upset the top women's seed. Aryna Sabalenka loses in straight sets to Naomi Osaka. American Jessica Pegula moving on to the quarters. And 7-seeded American Coco Gauff has a 3-love lead on 11-seed Linda Bencic. You can watch the match on ABC. That's in the first set. And baseball, the Cubs lead the Cardinals 2-0 in the fifth at Wrigley.
15: Hey, it's Michelle Smallman, and coming up Monday, we'll get you ready for the biggest moment in U.S. men's soccer history as they get ready to face Belgium in the round of 16. 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

0: a 30% chance of storms before midnight, low around 74. Monday, a 60% chance of showers and thunderstorms after midday, high near 92. Monday night, a 30% chance of storms before midnight, with patchy fog possible. From the game now.
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12: 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We've got that.
13: He's a comeback, and we're such an important player on our team. I feel like for us, it's something that we're all happy for. You know, we found out this morning, and I think for us, just to know that we're able to have that kind of, you know, guy that has an impact like he had, knowing that we're able to prepare, especially the day before the game with him. I think that just makes it us even more fun. We're able to go in, and now it's how can we, you know, mentally prepare after finding these news and composure to be able to go in tomorrow and still make it.
14: And one World Cup round of 16 game right now. They're at the half in New Jersey. Norway and Brazil are scoreless tonight in Mexico City. It's Mexico versus England. Novak Djokovic advances to the quarters today with a record-setting win at Wimbledon. Passes Roger Federer for the most all-time men's Wimbledon victories with 106. The top women's seed, Aryna Sabalenka, knocked out by 14-seeded Naomi Osaka in straight sets. In golf, final round of the John Deere Classic, Chris Goderup just went into the clubhouse, and he has the lead at 20 under. It's a one-shot lead on Max Homa and Ben Coles, who are on 17 right now. On the baseball scoreboard, the Twins beat the Yankees 6-1. Joe Ryan is terrific, struck out 9 over 7 scoreless. Pirates hammer the Nationals 11-5 in D.C.
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0: And who's out?
2: Where are they?
3: Out, out.
0: It's time to find out from the Freddie and Harry Selection Committee.
4: So he's no longer the king of L.A. And because of that, LeBron James leaving Los Angeles, that's where our selection committee is going to lie, involving me, David Dennis Jr., our other two horsemen, Shannon Penn and E-Doc Eric Handman. Who are the top six kings? And thankfully, we got our queen, our sports and anchor goddess, Christine Lisi, is going to break any potential ties, of which there'll be at least a couple, involving the top six kings, part of our selection committee that is brought to you by SoFi. Get your money right.
0: Number one.
4: All right, David Dennis Jr., kick it off with,
5: I'm the king of rock.
4: Who's number one on your list?
6: The number one, the top king here, got to go Martin Luther the King. I can't think of anybody else is going to be, and we got to put the king in there, Martin Luther the King.
4: Okay.
6: I don't know how else is going to go, and I'm looking at all of y'all, seeing who y'all got at number one, too, who not going to have Martin Luther King on there, too. So okay. I'm being very judgy right now.
4: Are you selection committee shaming right now?
6: I'm shaming y'all in the committee right now if you don't have Martin Luther King number one.
4: Are you selection committee shaming right now? Is that what you're doing?
6: I am. I'm being judgy.
4: Extremely judgy.
6: I am being judgy.
4: Wow.
6: Taking names right now.
4: That's okay. He's number one on my list, too.
6: There you go.
4: There's no question about that. I just wanted to make sure we got the shaming part out of the way. Shannon Penn, we got two for MLK Jr. Who's number one on your list?
7: Yeah, we absolutely got three for MLK at number one. There's no question about it.
4: Okay.
6: Play some suspenseful music.
4: Okay. E-Dog. Who's number one on your list of kings?
8: So you
4: got three. We got three.
8: So you guys already picked Martin Luther King Jr.?
4: Yes.
8: All right. So I just want to quote something here.
4: This ought to be good.
8: Darkness cannot drive out darkness. Only light can do that. Uh-huh. Hate cannot drive out hate. Only love can do that.
4: Look at you.
8: Just remember that when I pick my number one here.
4: Okay.
8: I'm going with the king of rock and roll, baby, Elvis Presley. Come on. The king of rock and roll. Ain't nothing but a hound dog. No the time. Graceland? Have you ever been? Have you seen Graceland?
4: I have been to Graceland, by the way. And not the movie, but I've actually been to Graceland. David's face, for those on ESPN Plus or the ESPN app watching right now, you're probably thinking, somebody check on David. I think David's having a moment right now.
6: Sorry, I'm calling. Yeah, Bristol Police Department. Yes.
4: Why?
6: Yeah.
4: They're probably more Elvis fans than the Bristol Police Department.
6: Okay.
4: That's not helping.
6: We're going to call somebody in there. We need to do something about this. We need to do something about this. Unbelievable.
4: I guarantee you, based on the make of the Bristol Police Department, they're probably Elvis Presley fans. Be careful what you wish for. Eric, you win today. I'm serious. Whether you were serious or not, I really don't care. Just the way that David's face looked when you said that. You going to be okay, David? That's what I want to know. I don't think
6: this is the worst selection committee already.
4: Already?
6: Already.
4: It's 3-1.
8: Yeah, but he's number one anyway, you know?
4: Thank you.
8: You didn't need me.
4: Thank you. Well, we do need you, but that's a whole nother conversation.
6: That's a whole nother conversation.
4: Whole nother conversation. So Martin Luther King Jr., he's number one on the list.
6: I'm questioning the content of Eric's character right now. I'm going to say that.
4: That'll be between you and E-Dog. We're going to stay out of that. We move to
0: number two.
5: I'm the king of rock.
4: Who's number two on your list, E-Dog? And you better not say Elvis Presley.
8: I mean, he was my number one. How can I not put him at number two?
4: Because you're not going to. I know.
8: So yeah, my number two here, I don't know if this counts, but I'm going to do it anyway.
4: Okay.
8: All right.
4: Right.
8: The three kings gave the gift of the Magi.
4: There you go. What's wrong with that?
8: Okay.
4: I'm okay with that.
8: To the baby Jesus.
4: Absolutely.
8: Gold, frankincense, and myrrh.
4: Yeah.
8: Love that myrrh.
4: There's nothing wrong. Now you're taking it to a whole different level again. Although you left Shannon weak with Elvis Presley. I think he's back in the weak village after that. Shannon was number two.
8: But they did follow the North Star.
4: They did.
8: So
4: without the three wise men, we don't have who we have.
8: Yeah.
4: Mm-hmm. No doubt about that. There you go. So, Shannon Penn.
7: Wow.
4: Who's number two in your list of kings?
7: All right, number two on my list of kings. I got to go with the king of pop, Michael Jackson.
4: Okay.
7: Michael Jackson, absolutely. I thought about putting LeBron here, but I got to go with Michael Jackson. Finally watched the Michael movie this weekend.
4: Right.
7: With the family. Outstanding.
4: Uh-huh.
7: Breaking all kind of records.
4: Sure.
7: So, yeah, going with Michael Jackson, king of pop, number
4: okay.
7: two.
4: Okay. I'm going to go off the board a little bit. I'm going to go completely, completely, completely fictional. Mufasa.
6: Okay.
4: From The Lion King.
6: All right.
4: I mean, he was the original Lion King. I know Simba was celebrated, but Mufasa was king of the forest before it became Simba. That's an easy one for me.
8: And what did Simba sing? Because of Mufasa? Man, I just can't wait to be king.
4: Because dad was king already.
8: So good. Such a great king Mufasa was.
4: Thank you. Yeah. So Mufasa off the board for me.
7: But did Mufasa ever have to worry about Joe Jackson, though? That's what I want to know. No. You up here talking about
8: his name
7: Mufasa.
8: Was Scar.
4: He had to worry about Scar.
7: But Michael had to worry about his brother, too, because Jermaine was trying to take his spotlight. And you saw what Marlon was trying to do out here, trying to do this little Marlon dance during the victory tour. Mufasa didn't have to put up with that. Mufasa didn't have to put up with Joe.
4: You're right.
7: Michael did.
4: You're right. All Mufasa to put up with was death, courtesy of Scar.
6: His own brother threw the man off a mountain.
4: Yeah, MJ had to worry about Joe Jackson taking the belt to that behind. Mufasa had to worry about death, and death won. So, David, I got Mufasa number two on my list.
6: All right, so I have to go. Now, this has been tough, but I'm going to go.
4: Okay.
6: I'm going to go Regina King.
4: Look at you going off the board.
6: I'm going to go Regina King because she's been. Regina King.
4: All right. A little crush there.
6: It's been everywhere.
4: Not hating on it, by the way.
6: Crush ain't little. Regina King has been in everything, man. Mm-hmm. All the things. Mm-hmm. Boys in the Hood. Poetic Justice.
4: Uh-huh.
6: Huey and Riley from the Boondocks.
4: That's right. She did the voices from that.
6: Watchmen.
4: Okay.
6: Jerry Maguire.
4: Keep going. Yeah.
6: Directing. Doing all these things. Regina King.
4: Mm-hmm.
6: A top tier king. Okay. Number two king.
4: Okay. So we bring in our queen, our sponsor, anchor, goddess, Christine Lisi, to break this tie. Good luck, Christy, with this one. And top six kings were at number two. David has the great Regina King. E-Dog has the three wise men, meaning the three kings, leading to the original king, one of the originals, Jesus Christ. Shannon's choosing the king of pop, Michael Jackson. And I'm choosing the original Lion King when it comes to Mufasa. So Christine Lisi, break the tie.
1: Michael Jackson.
4: Oh, she didn't even wait.
6: Didn't even hesitate.
1: I love Michael.
4: No hesitation.
1: Michael is my guy.
4: No hesitation at all. Wow, okay, so Michael Jackson, the king of pop. He is number two in our list of the top six kings, part of our selection committee.
0: Number three.
5: I'm the king of rock.
4: What was that?
6: Would he have gone above Elvis? I just want to know if there was a tie there.
4: Ask Eric. How's that?
7: His father-in-law?
4: That's right. What's his father-in-law? Two kings that there could not be more of.
6: Man.
4: I told you about being careful, David, about opening that door.
6: Yeah.
4: Sometimes the door will hit you where the Lord split you.
6: I got you.
4: Shannon Penn, who's number three on your list of our top six kings in our selection committee.
7: I got to go LeBron James here. Like, come on. What are we doing? He's the king.
4: Okay.
7: He's been the king. He's been the chosen one since he was, 15, 16 years old. LeBron James.
4: Okay.
6: All right. Can't go wrong with that.
4: I'm not going to go LeBron James.
6: Uh-huh.
4: I'm just not going to do that. I'm going to go King Joffe from Coming to America.
6: Oh, okay.
4: All right. My son works. James Earl Jones. Come with me. Let's take a stroll. He was great as King Joffe in Coming to America. So I got him. That is my that right there, David. That's my number three. What's number three on your list?
6: All right. So everybody knows I was born in Louisiana.
4: Yes, you were.
6: Love New Orleans.
4: Yes, you do.
6: King cake. Delicious.
4: Ooh.
6: Delicious.
4: That's a good
6: king cake. Can't go wrong. Mardi Gras time.
4: Yeah.
6: Get a little king cake.
4: Little baby right
6: there. Little baby
4: the
6: right
4: cake.
6: There. Little cake. Get a little cinnamon glaze on it.
4: Uh-huh.
6: King cake number three.
4: Okay. King cake. That's number three. E-Dog. We got king cake from David. LeBron James from Shannon Penn. King Joffe from Coming to America for me. What's number three on your list of kings?
8: So these are all great options here. LeBron James, Shannon. Look. King James, what he was known for. I feel like he's just LeBron now for me. You know what I mean? You know, like
4: you've demoted
8: maybe
4: him.
8: King LeBron. I don't know, but like,
7: you sure it's not James Cincinnati right now talking?
8: I don't know. Just like, I feel like he's gone beyond that nickname. If that makes any sense.
4: Okay, he's LeBron now.
8: He's just LeBron. Like Magic was his nickname, but he's just Magic. Like,
4: okay,
8: I don't know. That's right. Just how I feel about LeBron.
4: I don't hate it.
8: There's a lot of king nicknames in sports.
4: Sure.
8: So. Maybe it's not as special. We'll get to them later in the list here.
4: Uh-huh.
8: But for right now, my number three, this king didn't have to say a single word. This king was threatening an entire kingdom for years on end and eventually came to heads. We're talking about the Night King from Game of Thrones.
4: Look at you.
8: I mean,
4: look at you.
8: Cold as ice. Ice in his veins, literally.
4: Cold. Look at you. Off the board. First Elvis, now the Night King from Game of Thrones. We bring back in our Queen Christine Lisi as David Dennis Jr. just shaking his head. Remember,
6: I mean, my man went out there and got murked. He only lasted one episode of battle. I'm just throwing it out there.
4: That's okay.
6: He did all that talk. One of the big draft busts, I think, in Game of Thrones history.
4: Either way, he was still the Night King, and that's E-Dawg's King. So Christine Lisi, our Queen. We got David with King Cake. as a native of New Orleans that he is. E. Daw says the Night King from Game of Thrones. Shannon Penn says LeBron James, the king of the NBA. And I say King Joffy from Coming to America. So Christine Lisi, our queen, break the tie.
1: LeBron.
4: Boy, she's been quick today. Usually,
1: I know, it's hard. I gotta be decisive today.
4: Usually take a couple of seconds. Yes. King of Pop, done. LeBron, done. Part of our Kings and our selection committee.
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17: Amber and Ian on ESPN Radio, the ESPN app, and Sirius XM Channel 80, presented by Progressive Insurance. John Michaels, along with Tanitra Batiste, here with you on a Jaylen Brown to the Sixers night. We got the blockbuster news earlier, the breaking news that Jaylen Brown was being traded from the Boston Celtics to the Philadelphia 76ers. And Boston Celtics radio analyst and two-time NBA champion Cedric Maxwell joins us here on Amber and Ian. And Cedric, after the deal with the Bucks didn't happen for the Celtics to land Giannis, it kind of looked like the logical landing spot for Jaylen Brown, who was still out there in the ethos to be traded, would be somewhere maybe out west, like maybe the Blazers or the Rockets. But never did we think the East and the Sixers. I mean, what was your reaction?
1: Somebody give me an Excedrin, man, because damn, I just can't believe it. I mean, for a team like Philly that I've hated for so long, to get a guy like Jaylen Brown, you know, Brad makes these kind of decisions. But, you know, the other narrative, you know, you said, well, trade value of him is going down. Why not keep him? Why not just keep him? If that was the case, then the season that he had last year, he built himself up into one of the top players in the league. Why not do it again? But, you know, they pulled the trigger now, and there's a lot of, boy, there's a lot of angst out here. A lot of Celtic fans are calling me, and I had a friend of mine said, oh, the Celtics have broke my heart again. So it's just crazy.
18: Cedric, when you look at this, was there something going on behind the scenes that we don't know that would facilitate a trade like this?
1: You know what? I am not behind the scenes, but I just don't know. I mean, Jaylen Brown had arguably the best season of his career individually. I mean, he was an MVP candidate. He led this team, a team that, you know, you didn't think was going to win that many games, to win 60 games this year. So dominant. And I mean on both ends of the floor, defensively dominant. But something happened, and I don't know what it is. I'm still scratching my head, and I'm going home right now. I might have a big damn bowl of Jell-O or something, because something got to happen in my head right now. I don't know what it is.
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23: 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It's fair! 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
24: It's time for Nashville Sounds Baseball from First Horizon Park in Nashville. It's an International League matchup and a Sunday night affair between the Nashville Sounds, the AAA affiliate of the Milwaukee Brewers, and the Jacksonville Jumbo Shrimp, the top affiliate of the Miami Marlins. Good evening, everybody. It's Jeff Hemm here with you once again. Welcome into Sounds Baseball. And tonight, the finale of this two-week homestand the Sounds have enjoyed. They are 6-5 on the homestand, and they're looking for a series win over Jacksonville after sweeping a doubleheader last night on Independence Day. The Sounds were down a run in the final inning of Game 1, staring at a third consecutive one-run loss and another game where they had struggled with men in scoring position. And Luis Matos changed all that on a dime. Here's the 1-0 pitch. And Matos drives one. Left field. Barry back. It's over his head. Base hit. Sounds win. Luis Matos scorches a walk-off single to left. It sailed on Jacob Berry, who misjudged the line drive. It was a rocket by Matos, and the Sounds have walked off Jacksonville. Matos, the heroics in the seventh inning, a walk-off win just a few days after he had flied out against the same pitcher in the same spot. Bases loaded, a one-run game. The Sounds had lost a 1-0 affair on Wednesday in that manner. Matos got revenge in game one, and then in game two, the Sounds built a 5-0 lead, held on to win it 5-4 with Reese Kinnear nailing down the save in the seventh inning. The Sounds offense had been led in that game by Greg Jones, who was on base three times, Tyler Black, who was on three times, and then RBIs from Jefferson Carroll, Matos, and Eddie's Leonard, a balanced offensive attack, and a 5-4 win to get the doubleheader sweep. So the Sounds going for a series win and a winning record on this homestand as they head into the Sunday night finale against Jacksonville. The Sounds will be off tomorrow. They're in Charlotte on Tuesday for the final six games before the All-Star break. Time for a fresh look at tonight.

0: rotation this week. Essentially, it's the 24-year-old lefty Fulton who's got a 5.10 ERA pitching for Jacksonville. The Sounds saw him a month ago in Florida. Fulton gave up one earned run in 3 2/3 innings. So it's Pannone and Fulton, lefties on the mound tonight on this Sunday evening as we try to keep it dry. The sky kind of has that look. We've dodged a little bit of rain at different times today, whether it's broken down before arriving or staying to the south. It's gloomy overhead, but we are dry. There's a little bit of breeze, which helps on a sticky Sunday night where the temperatures right now are in the mid-80s with about 60% humidity for this homestand finale. And a Sounds bullpen that's a man short. Drew Rahm was recalled today by the Brewers as the man to take the roster spot, unfortunately, of Brandon Woodruff, who has landed back on the Brewers injured list with more right shoulder inflammation. But Rahm is up, so the Sounds are down a man in the bullpen following a doubleheader and just trying to get to that Monday off day when all those pitchers can get the breather. This is Sounds on Deck, brought to you by Pepsi. This season, make Pepsi your go-to game day drink. It's the only drink for the hometown team. Proud sponsor of the Sounds, Pepsi. That's what I like. Our weekly chat with manager Rick Sweet is up next on 94.9 The Fan and the Sounds Radio Network.
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0: Sounds on Deck, presented by Pepsi, continues from First Horizon Park here in Nashville. It's Jeff M. back with you. Sunday Night Ball coming up, the homestand finale for the Sounds against Jacksonville. And we're joined by manager Rick Sweet for our weekly conversation. And, Sweetie, let me start with your favorite question every week. Do you have enough pitching for tonight's game?
5: Should have. we're never sure. If everybody fulfills their obligation, what we expect, yeah, we should be in pretty good shape.
0: Well, and it's life at AAA. You talk about it all the time. The Brewers are in a tough stretch. They've had some injuries, which leads to movement. They've got a doubleheader coming up. So I imagine in some sense you kind of expected the homestand to play out this way in some sense.
5: It's been going on for 6-8 weeks. Yes. You know, I've lost one guy to an injury. I lost another guy to, well, I've lost two guys being called up in the last 3-4 days, and one guy to an injury. So we're, Mondays never come soon enough.
0: Well, this past Tuesday feels like 3 weeks ago, but I want to start there because you got to tell a core member of your team of the last 2.5 years, Garrett Stallings, that he was going to the big leagues for the very first time after about 600 innings in the minor leagues. I know it had to be quick, so it wasn't maybe the way you wanted it, but how special was it to tell a guy like Garrett that news?
5: Well, you know, I called him on the phone, which I hate to do, but that it was time. We needed to get this rolling. And I said, what are you doing? And it was about 12:30, 1 o'clock, 1 a.m. And he goes, well, I'm cleaning up the house. I said, well, hurry up and get it done and then get packed. You're going to Milwaukee. Dead silence. You know, and I always get that dead silence of sinking in and not knowing what to ask next. Mm-hmm. And I said, Stahl, you're going. You're active. You're going to be a big leaguer. And he goes, sweetie, thank you. You could just tell it was like, I said, all right, here's the way it works. I gave him how it works. I said, go ahead and start making your phone calls. And, you know, because you got to call people. And, mm-hmm. But the fun part is when he first pitched, the first game he pitched, all the guys here made sure that Doug knew, and we put it up on the big board on the guitar,
4: yes.
5: And guys were out.

0: Here stretching, getting loose, watching him. Well, I took video of it while on the board and sent it to him. So when he walked in after he pitched, he walked in and he had a video of him on the guitar scoreboard, all the guys watching.
1: Yeah,
0: that's the stuff that makes it cool.
1: And I love it for Garrett too, because so many times for your club in the last 2 years, he's been the guy that has to jump into a different role because somebody else went up. He's been the mop-up guy. He's been the, hey, you're starting tomorrow, hey, you're starting in 3 hours guy. He got his moment.
0: And he not only fills all those roles, he fills it spectacularly. I've never had a guy as good as him. At we go to him and change it, and he goes, okay, that's as simple as it is, and he goes out and executes. That's why he's in the big leagues.
1: Yeah.
0: They want that up there.
1: Doubleheader last night. It's amazing how quickly this game can change sometimes, because you guys in game one are down to your final out. You've got Matos up with the bases loaded in the exact same situation where he flied out in a 1-0 loss on Wednesday. He delivers the walk-off. You guys get off to a good start then in game two. Totally changed the series, totally changed the homestand. Do you agree?
0: Oh, yeah, without a doubt. It for sure it did. But then that second game, they almost came back on us. They had the winning run on base, and it was like, come on. We had a 5-0 lead. You think, okay, and all of a sudden, flare, 3-run home run, and it's 5-3, and you're thinking, oh, no, here we go. Okay, we got to put a stop to this. It was a fun night. It was a long night.
1: Yeah.
0: But, obviously getting to win both of them is huge for us.
1: Offensively, you've got a few guys who seem to be swinging it well. We talked last week about Jefferson Caro. Brock Wilken began this week with a huge 3-run homer, a go-ahead blast. You talked last weekend about Brock as well. How would you describe what Jet Williams is doing offensively? Some of the adjustments, the approach, the hard contact, because he still is your leadoff hitter more times than not.
0: No, he is, and he's done a great job for us, and he's getting better. He still needs to lay off the high pitch, and he's done a really, really good job. If you watch his execution, that high pitch is what gets him in trouble. But it's his kryptonite. It gets him in trouble. But when he leaves that alone, gets the ball down, now that's when he's hitting the ball, in the gaps and driving the ball.
1: Have you ever seen a guy be seemingly such a magnet to the baseball the way Luke Adams is with these hit-by-pitches? He's getting hit 12 times in 37 games for your team.
0: It's amazing. He doesn't move. He doesn't move much. He's a big body that doesn't move. But, the funny part is you say that, but did you know that Miller, our catcher, is third in all the minor leagues in being hit by pitches since, I think, the year 2019 when he was drafted?
1: Wow.
0: He is third. So I've not only got one, we got two of them. Miller's another one. If you think about it, he's been hit a couple of times, but not like Luke has been.
1: Well, is Luke okay, and is he just getting a day today? And to that point, you've done that with a few different guys in various ways these last few days, trying to get guys a breather.
0: Yeah, it's so hot and humid, and the last thing I want to do is, you saw Blackie cramp. Well, I don't know if you saw, but he was cramping up last night at home plate, and I thought, okay, I got to get him off tomorrow. Getting smoked the last few games here with Adams, I'll give him a day today and get ready for Charlotte, because they all want to play in Charlotte.
1: Yeah, offense is coming in Charlotte.
0: Oh my God, that place! It makes me want to hit again.
1: I'm going to try, hopefully, to not have to ask you next Sunday in Charlotte. Do you have enough pitching? You never have enough pitching in Charlotte.
0: You do not have enough. I've told Murray. I said you need to get some bullpens in. You're probably going to pitch two or three times in Charlotte.
1: Sounds manager Rick Sweet. This has been Sounds on Deck, presented by Pepsi. Stay tuned. The lineups and first pitch are coming up next.
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8: 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Jacksonville is 7-4 in the second half. They're 2 games back of the top spot. 49-36 overall, managed by former Sound David Carpenter, AAA for the Miami Marlins. Matthew Etzel leads off as designated hitter, Augustine Ramirez the catcher. At first base, batting third, Davison De Los Santos. Graham Pauly at third, hitting fifth in center, Reese Hines. Andrew Pintar in left, Gage Miller at second base. Batting eighth in right field, Ethan O'Donnell, and Jared Cerna hits ninth at shortstop behind lefty Dax Fulton. The Sounds are 6-5 in the second half, 3 games off the top spot, 49-37 overall, managed by Rick Sweet, AAA for the Milwaukee Brewers. Jet Williams leads off at third, Luis Lara in center. Batting third in left field, Luis Matos. The DH is Jefferson Carroll. Brock Wilkin hits fifth at first, Greg Jones in right. Ethan Murray at second, Darian Miller is catching, and Eduardo Garcia bats ninth at shortstop for lefty Thomas Pannone. First pitch of the game on its way. Etzel fouls it back out of play, and we are off and rolling. Wheels up at 6:06 on an overcast Sunday night. Game time temperature listed at 81 degrees, the humidity at about 60%, so it is sticky. As Pannone, lefty on lefty, comes back to the DH Etzel, and that one's down and away, 1-1. Home plate umpire is Dylan Wilson. He's the crew chief. Ty Krause is down at third. Elliot Melton over at first. Umpires in their gray pants with black shirts, black shoes, black hats. Now the 1-1 by Pannone. And Etzel takes upstairs for a ball. It's 2-1. Pannone kind of did a double take. He thought that was good enough to be a strike, and he's right. StatCast shows that was at the top of the zone. So it's 2-1 instead of 1-2. Etzel's 2-for-2 with a walk against Pannone in their head-to-head matchups. 2-1 is fouled away. Pannone is 2-1 with a 4-1-4 ERA with the Sounds. Tonight his 14th appearance and his 13th start. And he's facing Jacksonville for the third time. And he's pitched into the sixth inning each time he has seen these guys. 2-2 coming back to Etzel. Here it is. And that breaking ball is swung on and missed. Strike three. Got him at a curveball. Out number one. And before Ramirez bats, 10 for ID on 94.9 The Fan and the Sounds Radio Network.
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8: One away, top of the first inning, and here's Augustine Ramirez, Jacksonville catcher with 3 doubles in the series, and he takes a strike, batting from that right side. They've got 3 lefties in there against Pannone. Lefties have actually done most of the damage off Pannone this year, hitting .328. He's held righties to a .214 average, in large part because one of his best pitches is that cutter that he can run in on the righties. There's a fastball inside. It's 1-1 on Augustine Ramirez. So underway with some cloud cover. I will say, even since we came on the air, some of those clouds have broken up. We can see a lot more blue sky and brightness poking through than even about 20 minutes ago. The 1-1 swung on, bounced over the mound, charging at second. Murray backhands it, throws off balance to first in time. It helped that it was Ramirez running. He's not a burner, and Murray makes the play for the second out. This copyrighted broadcast is presented by authority of the Nashville Sounds Baseball Club and may not be reproduced or retransmitted in any form, and the accounts and descriptions of this game may not be disseminated without the express written consent of the Nashville Sounds Baseball Club. Here's Davison De Los Santos, right-handed batter with power. He's got a homer in the series, and the pitch is swung on and missed. Slow breaking ball there by Pannone at 73 miles an hour. It was De Los Santos who had a loud moment in Game 2 of the doubleheader last night, getting them on the board. They were down 5-0, and he hit a three-run homer in the sixth inning off Easton McGee that made it very tight. Sounds held on by a run to get the doubleheader sweep. The 0-1. Down and in, and it's 1-1. Sounds have Matos in left, Lara in center, Jones in right, Williams and Wilkin on the corners, Garcia and Murray up the middle, with Miller catching, and Caro the DH again, the 1-1. And it swung on, yanked foul toward third. Rick Sweet talked about it pregame. It's a night off for Tyler Black. It is a night off for Luke Adams, Eddie's Leonard, Freddie Zamora, Andrick Nava, all in reserve. Sweet talked about Black dealing with some cramping in the doubleheader last night, so he's resting. Plus, there's a lefty on the mound, the 1-2 now. And that's off the outside. And Adams got hit by a pitch in each end of the doubleheader last night. And Sweet had found a way during the series in one way or another to get everybody a breather. Even Lara did not play in Game 2 of the doubleheader last night. Here's the 2-2. And it's swung on and foul tip, strike 3. Miller holds on. And Pannone gets another strikeout with that curveball. A 1-2-3 start for Thomas Pannone, and after a half, it's Jacksonville nothing, and the sound's coming up.
5: All across America.
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8: Jen Williams leads off the bottom of the first for the Sounds, and lefty Dax Fulton gets his night underway for Jacksonville. 24-year-old lefty, 6'7", 255 pounds. The Oklahoma native delivers, and Williams lines a base hit to left center. First pitch fastball to Jet, and he wastes no time moving along his streaks. He's reached safely in 10 in a row and hit safely in 9 in a row. That was a middle-in fastball, and Williams turned it right around for a leadoff single. And here's Luis Lara. No score in the opening inning. Lara batting from the right as a switch hitter against the lefty Fulton. 14th appearance and 11th start with Jacksonville for Fulton. Williams runs, pitch up and in, throw to second, Jet slides, he's safe. Got in ahead of the tag by Gage Miller, and Williams now has 20 stolen bases on the year. He joins Lara, who's got 23, Greg Jones, who has 21, 20-plus stolen bases. Jet Williams is in the club and immediately in scoring position. Now the 1-0 to Lara. Fulton coming back after a glance at second, and the 1-0 pitch heads up high for a ball. Fulton is 2-4 with a 5.10 ERA, his 14th appearance and his 11th start. And he's had two different stints in the big leagues with the Marlins, making his debut. Here's the 2-0 pitch, and that is up high for a ball. Sounds were in Jacksonville a month ago. Fulton pitched against the Sounds, gave up 2 runs, 1 earned in 3 2/3 innings. That was the opener of that series. But there were a number of guys who were in the lineup in that game that Fulton is not facing tonight. Tyler Black, Cooper Pratt, Akil Badu, Luke Adams, Eddie's Leonard, 3-0 now. And Lara takes outside ball 4. Fulton issues a walk. He's got 29 walks in just shy of 50 innings, so that can be a problem for him at times. He's coming into tonight off of 4 scoreless innings last Sunday against Memphis, where he did not walk anybody. One of only a couple of times this year where he did not issue a free pass. And that was his first game back from the big leagues. Now he deals with Luis Matos, who had the walk-off winner in Game 1 last night. Double steal. Matos takes low. Throw to third. It bounces and gets away. Williams is safe. Serna backs up the throw. And the Sounds have runners at second and third with nobody out. They are wasting no time tonight putting the wheels in motion. They have jumped on Dax Fulton and catcher Augustine Ramirez. A double steal for Lara and Williams. Now you've got second and third, nobody out. And the 1-0 coming to Matos, with the corners coming in a bit on the infield. They'll stay back up the middle. Fulton fires, and Matos yanks one to left. That's a fair ball. Base hit down the line. Williams is in. Lara is in. Matos has a double. Luis Matos burns Jacksonville again. This time it's in the opening inning, and it's 2-0 Sounds right away. 104 off the bat for Matos, just fair down the left field line. Then it got stuck a little bit in the Sounds bullpen. Matos picks up RBIs 22 and 23 on the year in 37 games with the Sounds. And here's Jefferson Carroll. Still nobody out in the opening inning. Carroll's got a homer in the series. He also had a hit off Fulton last month. The pitch, and that is taken for a strike. It's the 6th consecutive game for Carroll as the DH. It's given good run to Darian Miller behind the plate since he's come up from AA more than a week ago. Carroll's bat as hot as anybody in the Sounds lineup. He's in the cleanup spot, and he takes down low, and it's 1-1. Carroll's average at .267, the OPS just under .800. 10 homers and a team-high 48 RBIs for Carroll. Matos at second, nobody out. Fulton's 1-1, and Carroll bangs it out of play to the right. Jacksonville has Pintar, Hines, and O'Donnell in the outfield left to right. Pauly and De Los Santos on the corners with Serna and Miller up the middle. And Ramirez catching. Now the 1-2, and Carroll fouls it away. 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Now the 1-2. And Carroll checks on a ball down and away. Did not chase the changeup. Confirmed by Elliot Melton in back of the mound on the appeal. 2-2 on Carroll. We've seen some very eventful first innings in this series from both teams. They've each had a turn getting on the opposing starter right away. 2-2. There goes Matos. Swing and a miss by Carroll. Throw to third. And Matos is saved. And the 4th stolen base of the inning by the Sounds. Carroll strikes out. Matos gets his 5th steal with the Sounds. Now you've got a runner at third with less than 2 down. That changes the dynamic for the Jacksonville infield. We were just talking about that very topic on the pregame show 2 days ago with Ned Yost IV, former Sounds coach, who's now the Brewers outfield and base running coordinator, talking about trying to steal third and the advantage there. It's got risk, no doubt, but the advantage there, if you get to third on a steal with less than 2 down, is so many ways for the batter then to get a run in, and it changes the complexity of the defense. So here's Brock Wilkin as the infield comes in partway for Jacksonville. Brock Wilkin, 4-for-17 with a homer in the series. He was not in the Sounds lineup when they saw Fulton a month ago. Lefty on righty, the pitch. And that's yanked to third, and that's a foul ball. That was smoked by Wilkin. Hanging curveball. 102 off the bat, but foul. And you do get a lot of curveballs when you face Dax Fulton, almost as many as you get fastballs. 36% four-seamer, 34% curveball. Now the 0-1 pitch. And Wilkin takes a strike on a slider. Slider, changeup, and sinker also in the mix for Dax Fulton. His heater averages about 94 miles an hour. Batter's sitting at about 200 against it. But you're going to see a lot of breaking stuff. Here's the 0-2. And Wilkin takes inside on the fastball. Sounds lead 2-0 here in the first. They've got Matos at third with one away. Skies continue to clear a little bit. Everything is shaded in fair ground. Fulton's 1-2 pitch. And Wilkin takes down low, 2-2. Got a good look at that curveball. Sounds are wearing Sandlot-themed jerseys tonight on the Sandlot night. More on that as we go along, but the Sounds have a different look tonight. Here's the 2-2 pitch from Fulton on the way. And Wilkin checks on a ball down low. Did he go? No. Held up on it. Appeal to first confirms it, and it's 3-2. Sounds have a white jersey with the Sandlot across the front in navy blue, the same font and style as the writing that goes with the movie title. Looks like it's written by a young boy. Here's the 3-2 pitch on the way. And Wilkin yanks it foul. Look out over toward third. And the back of the jersey, right above where the Sounds have it tucked in above the belt line, you see the different actors, characters from the Sandlot movie standing along the bottom of the backside of the jersey. Very cool look the Sounds are sporting tonight. Here's the 3-2. And Wilkin takes strike three called, and he knows it right away. That was a fastball from Fulton, and it was on the outside half. So two down, back-to-back Ks for Fulton, and it brings up Greg Jones. Jacksonville in navy blue tonight. White numbers on the back as Jones hits a shot. Back to Fulton, who knocks it down. Picks it up, underhands to first, and gets the out on Jones. That ball was hit pretty hard. Fulton gets out of it. The Sounds are busy at the outset. They get two runs here in the first inning. Two hits, one left. After an inning, it's the Sounds 2 and Jacksonville nothing.
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8: Thomas Pannone has a 2-0 lead to work with now as he faces Graham Pauly, Reese Hines, and Andrew Pintar here in the top of the second. RBIs by Matos on a double down the left field line. Have Pinon out in front. And the first pitch to Pauly is a broken bat flare to shallow center that parachutes in for a base hit. Loop singled by Graham Pauly, his third hit in the series. Came back from Miami, having been optioned by the Marlins earlier in the week. And here comes Hines now. Pinon on Tuesday in the opener of the series pitched into the sixth inning. And there was a moment early where it looked like he might not get out of the opening inning. He threw 32 pitches and gave up four runs in the first inning on Tuesday and then did not give up any runs the rest of the way. Hines takes outside for ball. In fact, Jacksonville never scored the rest of the game. After four runs in that first inning, Sounds went on to win 8-4 in the opener of that series. Pinon got a no decision. He threw 92 pitches. So all the damage was done in that first inning. Here's a shot up the middle, a base hit by Hines into center. Stayed back on a changeup. Pauly stops at second. And they've got two on with nobody out. And here's Andrew Pintar. First time Pinon saw Jacksonville was June the 5th when the Sounds were in Florida last month. 1 month ago, that was 5 2/3 scoreless by Pinon. He walked only one and then had 5 1/3 against Jacksonville on Tuesday. So he's had two solid outings against these guys this year, especially when you consider how he bounced back from that long first inning here on Tuesday. Pintar the batter, right-handed hitter, and he takes low and in, ball one. And it's being challenged by Darian Miller. Sounds catcher thought it was a strike. This is going to be close on the lower inside corner looking at StatCast. It was a strike. Video board shows it to us. It just barely touched that lower inside corner. So the call is overturned. Darian Miller gets his pitcher a strike, and it's 0-1 on Andrew Pintar. 2-0 Sounds in the second. And the 0-1 from Pinon. Here's the pitch, and it is off the inside. 1-1 on Pintar, who is 5-for-13 with a homer. 7 homers for him in 69 games with Jacksonville this year. Even stance, deep in the box, right-handed hitter. And the 1-1 pitch. And that's pulled on the ground foul off the Sounds dugout fence. Yeah, it's the Sandlot night here at First Horizon Park tonight. We're thrilled to have 5 actors from the movie who are here tonight. If you're familiar with the Sandlot, you would like to know that Timmy, Tommy, Bertram, Squints, and DeNunez are here tonight. They all threw out a simultaneous first pitch tonight. And the Sounds wearing those special The Sandlot jerseys. Here's a 1-2 on the way. And Pintar, it's a high fly ball out to center. Lara backing up in front of the warning track. Gets under it, makes the catch. Pauly will tag and go to third. Hines up to second. And the throw there is late. And a little bit off target from Lara. One of the longer throws a center fielder could have to make. And Lara's got a cannon of an arm. But both runners tag up on that fly out to deep center. So one away. And here is Gage Miller. Miller's another righty. He's got a 9-game on-base streak, and he's 1-for-4 with a walk tonight. I'm sorry, 1-for-4 with 3 walks, I should say, in the series. Now the pitch, and that's taken for a strike by Gage Miller. There was a special Q&A meet-and-greet opportunity for fans with those actors from the Sandlot earlier today. And they're here as part of their great work, the 0-1 pitch, taken up high for a ball, supporting their charity, Play Forever, which is a nonprofit founded by cast members from the film to help remove barriers to youth sports participation. Grant Gelt has joined us before on the broadcast. He played Bertram Grover Weeks in the Sandlot. This one fouled away by Miller down the right field line out of play. And he's a co-founder of Play Forever. So it's great to have 5 actors from that iconic movie, The Sandlot, here at the ballpark tonight. And also support a great cause. One and two on Gage Miller. Pannone coming back. And Miller takes low. Second and third, one away. Sounds are leading 2-0 here in the second. That meet and greet opportunity, a portion from each pass that was purchased, went to Play Forever. The charity formed by those Sandlot actors. The 2-2 to Miller is high, and it's 3-2. Now Pannone ready, third base side of the rubber. Here's the payoff pitch to Gage Miller. And it's swung on, lifted to left. That's trouble. Matos back on the track, and he's got it. Makes the grab. Pauly will tag and go to third. Hines tagging up to third. He scores, and it's a 2-1 ball game. That looked like more trouble than that, though, off the bat for Gage Miller. He just didn't get the full barrel on that cutter. He does drive it deep enough to get a sac fly. So Graham Pauly touches home. Hines tags up. Now you've got two down and a runner at third. And the Sounds lead is 2-1. Here's Ethan O'Donnell. O'Donnell, 2-for-9 in the series. Left-handed batter. 0-for-2 against Pannone in previous battles. And the pitch is swung on and missed. There's the cutter. Nothing in one. O'Donnell in the number 8 spot for Jacksonville. Here's the pitch. Swing and a foul tip for a strike. And Pannone is ahead, nothing and two on back-to-back cutters. That is often his go-to pitch. But we also see Pannone mix up that arsenal quite a bit. Keep guys guessing. He normally has very good command. Does not give out a lot of walks. Makes you earn your way on. Here's a chopper toward third and foul. Pannone's got 20 walks on the year in 54 and a third, so almost three times as many innings as walks. Fireworks coming up after the game tonight, capping off the holiday weekend, and there'll be post-game kids round the bases after that, presented by First Horizon on this Sunday Family Fun Day. Timeout called by Miller, the catcher. Sounds will be in Charlotte then on Tuesday through next Sunday into the All-Star break, and then here against Norfolk on July 17th out of the break. 1-2 to O'Donnell. And that's outside for ball 2-2. Sounds enjoying a stretch where they're playing 15 of 21 games at home. This two-week homestand, then to Charlotte, then back out of the break for three against the Norfolk Tides. Here's the 2-2. O'Donnell pulls a curve foul up the right side, and we'll do it again. Meanwhile, Jacksonville heading home, and they will get Durham on Tuesday. And Durham, the top team in the league standings through 2 weeks of this second half. Bulls are 9-2 entering play today. And they got rained out against Gwinnett. 2-2 pitch. Down and away. Good stop by Miller with a runner at third and two down. Pannone was not close with that slider, and now it's a full count. O'Donnell hitting .230 in 57 games with Jacksonville. Full count pitch. And it's swung on and fouled away. Sounds will enjoy the day off tomorrow, the typical Monday league-wide off day, and then be in Charlotte on Tuesday night. They've got five night games through Saturday and then a day game next Sunday before the All-Star break. 3-2 the count. Pannone again to O'Donnell. And that one is in the dirt. Ball four. He walked him. So, well, the scoreboard was showing 2-2 now, 3-2. StatCast had the count at 3-2. Was that must not have been ball four. Evidently, it was not. Now it's 3-2. StatCast already has a walk for O'Donnell. Now the payoff pitch. And that is swung on and missed strike three. So Pannone strikes out O'Donnell. And Jacksonville settles for the one run here in the second inning. One run on two hits with one man left, and after an inning and a half, it's the Sounds 2 and Jacksonville 1.
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8: 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Ethan Murray takes ball one from Dax Fulton, leading off the bottom of the second. Sounds lead Jacksonville 2-1, the pitch, and Murray cracks it foul out of play. Murray 1-for-5 with a couple of walks in the series. He was not in the lineup the night the Sounds faced Dax Fulton a month ago. Now the 1-1 pitch. And Murray fouls it away again. Dax Fulton has worked in 3 games for the Marlins this year. His first taste of the big leagues. He was first called up in May. Here's the windup in the pitch, and Murray takes low for a ball. All 3 outings have been in relief. He first faced the Orioles on May the 6th. Gave up 3 runs in long relief, going 4 innings. Here's the 2-2, and it's swung on, bounced slowly by Murray. Charging Pauly at third, makes a running throw to first, and he got him. One down. Darian Miller now comes up for the Sounds. Fulton was optioned back to Jacksonville the next day. We saw him a couple of weeks later. He faced the Sounds on June the 2nd, then pitched against Gwinnett on June the 9th. Then a week later was called back by Miami, and he pitched twice for the Marlins. June 16th at the Phillies with 2 scoreless innings, and June 22nd against the Rangers with 1 scoreless inning. Miller takes outside, so much better results those next 2 times after the nerves of the big league debut. Fulton going lefty on lefty with Miller. Here's the 1-0, and Darian takes down low. Miller's 6th game with the Sounds, up from Double A. He's 1-for-12 so far. Left-handed batting catcher. Hands out in front of his chest. Fulton rocks and deals, and the 2-0 is popped up to left field. Pintar comes in, and he gets under it and makes the catch. 2 down. And when Fulton went up in May, he was part of a stretch where the Marlins called up 6 different Jacksonville players in 6 days. Each went up for his major league debut. Joe Mack, William Kempner, Fulton, Heriberto Hernandez, Stephen Jones, and then Robbie Snelling. Garcia takes down low. Six guys in a six-day period who went up and made a major league debut for the Marlins. And Fulton was the middle guy in that busy week of transactions. Here's the 1-0 now, and Eduardo Garcia chops it foul to third. Jacksonville managed by former Sound David Carpenter, who goes out of his way when possible to make it a very special moment when he's telling somebody they're going up for their major league debut. Carp very cognizant of what that moment's like for guys. The 1-1 swung on and missed. He went through it himself back in his own playing days. Well, he told Dax Fulton about it after a game by showing up along with their pitching coach Jared Eichhoff at Dax Fulton's apartment. Here's the pitch, and it's high for a ball. The story goes that Jacksonville had a day game the next day, and Fulton was expected to pitch in that game for Jacksonville, so he left their night game the night before to go back and get rest. Well, he comes out of the living room area, or comes out of his bedroom to the living room area, and his manager and pitching coach are at his place. Here's a shot foul by Garcia. And he's like, what are you guys doing here? And they eventually shared the news, making it very personable. That's really cool that Carp does that. And that's how Fulton found out he was going to the big leagues. His manager and pitching coach showed up at where he was living, nearby the ballpark in Jacksonville. Garcia floats one right center, shallow, and down for a base hit. Fights off the fastball, kind of an inside-outside swing. Garcia with a two-out hit the other way. Sounds lead by a run here in the second, and back to the top with Jet Williams. Williams singled, stole second, stole third, and scored in the opening inning. Busy start to the night for Jet Williams, who's had quite a homestand. Pitch on the way, and Williams takes a backdoor curveball strike. Dax Fulton was drafted by the Marlins in the second round in 2020. The pitch, Williams hits a floater to left. That's shallow. That's going to fall in for a base hit right in front of Pintar. Jet Williams is 2-for-2. That one was not even 70 miles an hour off the bat, but to a good spot. And back-to-back parachute singles. Dax Fulton's got to be thinking, you got to be kidding me here. But now he's got two on with two out. And Luis Lara will try to keep it going. Fulton was drafted out of Mustang High School in Oklahoma. He was born in Weatherford, hometown of Mustang, Oklahoma. The pitch to Lara. And Luis drives one deep down the left field line. Pintar on the run in the corner looking up. Gone! Luis Lara rings the bell. A three-run homer down the left field line and make it 5-1 Sounds. And Dax Fulton has to pay for those back-to-back weekly hit singles. Lara fully cashes it in with a three-run homer, and the Sounds lead by four. That was not even technically barreled off the bat by Lara. It shows you how strong he is for one. And he got it out to a short porch area in left. And Lara with his second home run of the series. It's 5-1 Sounds. Here's Luis Matos, and he takes a strike. We said it when Lara went deep the other night. He had gone 42 games in a row without a homer when he went deep on Thursday. Now Matos smashes one to left for a base hit. That's four consecutive hits off Fulton. Matos is 2-for-2. He's found the barrel a couple of times. Lara had gone 42 games in a row without a homer when he went deep on Thursday. But he hit over 300 and had an OPS over 800 in that time period. And now this week he has found that home run stroke twice. Here's the pitch, and Carroll hits a ground ball towards short. Glove there by Serna. He'll go to second and get the force on Matos. And Jefferson Carroll ends the inning with a fielder's choice. But the Sounds strike for three on another home run by Luis Lara. Three runs on four hits with one left. Sounds Baseball is driven by your Middle Tennessee Toyota dealers. 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At the end of two, it's the Sounds 5 and Jacksonville 1.
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8: Thomas Pinone has a 5-1 lead as he faces Jared Cerna here in the third. Cerna, the number nine man for Jacksonville, shows bunt, pulls back, and takes a strike. Matthew Etzel and Augustine Ramirez will follow for the Shrimp. Luis Lara's three-run homer giving Pinone some breathing room. Now the 0-1, and Cerna takes low. Cerna 1-for-10 in the series, hitting .235 in 60 games. 24 years old, native of Mexico. Here's the 1-1 now, and that swung on, hit in the air to right center. Lara back and to his left, makes the call in front of the warning track and runs it down. One away. 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They're part of your local community and here to help you back to your life after a car wreck or personal injury. Matt Hardin Law, the local firm that locals trust. Here's Matthew Etzel, who led off the game by striking out. Pinone delivers. Etzel takes down low. Well, the Parent Club Brewers got a win at the Diamondbacks to take that series. 3-2 the final after the Brewers scored three runs in the seventh inning, two of which came on another home run by Jake Bowers. Here's the 1-0. That's hit toward right center. Lara going back on this one. On the track, at the wall, jumps up, and Lara didn't catch it. He almost had it. It's a home run for Etzel. And hopefully Lara is okay. He's slowly walking back towards center field. He banged into that wall with a tremendous effort trying to rob it. And I couldn't tell right away if he was shaken up or just mad and disappointed that he didn't catch it. He's making a waving motion to the dugout like, no, I'm good. Kind of grabbing his left arm a little bit as he reached up to try to make that play. Boy, he... From this angle, anyway, it looked like he almost robbed it. Now, it's hard to tell from a depth perception standpoint. Here's a swing of foul by Augustine Ramirez. Exactly how close he was, but watching it from up here, way out there, it looked like he, especially the way he was timing his jump, and he's still, I think, a little bit feeling it from that effort, the way he's walking around out in center field in between pitches. It was Etzel's 10th home run. The score is now 5-2 as Ramirez grounds one wide to third, speared by Jet Williams to his left, straightens up and throws to first in time. Two down. And here's Davison De Los Santos. Ball seems to be traveling pretty well tonight, even though it's so humid. Little bit of breeze based on the flags might help a little bit. Here's Davison De Los Santos. But the Brewers beat the Diamondbacks 3-2 to take that series. Now they're on to St. Louis to continue that 11-game, 10-day road trip. Pinon's curve is outside to De Los Santos. Brandon Sproat gave up a run and had a long first inning, but went on to go four frames. He got a no decision, and Drew Rahm got the win. He went up today from the Sounds and got the win. Here's a swing, a foul tip by De Los Santos. Brewers unfortunately had to put Brandon Woodruff back on the injured list with right shoulder inflammation. So Drew Rahm was recalled. Rahm pitched a third of an inning, got a strikeout, and then the Brewers took the lead while he was the pitcher of record. Here's a curve down and in on De Los Santos, 2-1. Trevor McGill saved it, and the Brewers took 2 out of 3 in Arizona. And now they'll go to play the Cardinals 5 times in 4 days. They've got that doubleheader on Tuesday. They'll start the series tomorrow night while the Sounds are off, and then next weekend the Brewers are in Pittsburgh. 2-1 pitch. Swung on, stroke to right center field. Lara and Jones are back. They look up, and that one is gone. A home run for Davison De Los Santos. The ball came back onto the field, but it looked like it hit off the safety fence. A home run by De Los Santos. His second in as many nights. He's got prodigious power. That was to the opposite field and 106 off the bat on a changeup over the middle of the plate. And now it's 5-3. Graham Pauly now comes up. Pauly singled his first time. Pinon ready to go, lefty on lefty. And the pitch. And that swung on and missed. Nothing in one. So the Brewers won their game. The Cubs beat the Cardinals. So the Cubs stay 6 back. The Cardinals are 7.5 back as they then take on the Brewers starting tomorrow. The 0-1. And that's just off the outside for a ball. The Reds beat the Orioles today behind Nick Lodolo. The Braves got outslugged by the Mets. What a wild game that was. 10-9, the Mets beat the Braves. Here's the 1-1. Swung on, chopped to first, and a fair ball. Glove by Wilken. Brock's going to hurry to the bag and win the race on Pauly. And that is the third out of the inning. 3 unassisted play. Good work by Wilken to back his pitcher. Jacksonville homers twice in the inning. 2 solo shots, and we go to the bottom of the third. It's the Sounds 5 and Jacksonville 3.
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8: Brock Wilkin leads off the last of the third. Sounds lead Jacksonville 5-3, trying to win the series and making a winning.

Mentioned the Sounds will be in Charlotte on Tuesday. The Knights have been in Memphis this week. They got beat 2-1 by the Redbirds today. Here's a ball inside on Wilkin. But back to that Braves-Mets game. If you didn't hear about this one, the Mets beat Atlanta 10-9. And the Mets were up 5-3 going to the ninth inning. New York scored five runs to make it 10-3. Well, then the Braves scored six runs in the bottom of the ninth and lost by a run. Here's a ball low on Wilkin. Devin Williams saved it for the Mets. Atlanta had a three-game lead on the Phillies going into the day. And the Phillies lost to the Royals, the 3-2. And Wilkin takes outside ball four. Brock works a leadoff walk. His 51st walk of the year. He's among the top five in the league in free passes drawn. Didn't chase that one. It was just off the outside. And now Greg Jones comes up. Sounds lead by two here in the third. Jones bounced back to the mound his first time up. Switch hitter waiting for the right, and Jones takes strike one. These two teams here will see each other again one more time after tonight. The Sounds go to Jacksonville late August. Here's the 0-1 pitch, and that's down low for a ball. That's part of a two-week road trip the Sounds have. They've had a two-week homestand here, and they'll balance it out later with a two-week road trip. They'll go to Norfolk and then Jacksonville, and they'll close out August against the Jumbo Shrimp. 1-1 offering now, and Jones takes up and away for a ball. And it's been a battle this year against Jacksonville, and last year the Sounds really struggled against the Jumbo Shrimp. This year they're 6-5 against them entering tonight with one more series to be played. The 2-1. Jones takes in. 3-1. Jones has not seen a fastball yet. He's getting a lot of sliders and changeups here from Dax Fulton. Hitting room in left center. Wilkin gets his lead. And the 3-1 by Fulton. Here it comes. Jones takes a strike. There was the fastball. And he took it. So now it's a full count. And Jones might like to have that one again. That was right over the middle of the plate. Next bunt coming. And Jones hits a ground ball right side. That's a base hit. He got another fastball. And he singles through the right side. Wilkin stops at second, and the Sounds have two on with nobody out here in the third. And Jared Eichhoff is coming out, the Jacksonville pitching coach. Some activity starting for the Jumbo Shrimp in their bullpen. You look at a lot of the outings for Fulton, and he's had some where the pitch count was in the 90s. But then others, like last week when he was just back from the big leagues and trying to get re-stretched out, he only threw 45 pitches. And right now, he's at 53 pitches, so he's probably not going to go too much longer. That's the one thing that happens when you are a reliever in the big leagues after being a starter at AAA. When you come back to AAA, you've got to build back up, as they say, work up to those bigger workloads with higher pitch counts. And so Fulton having to do that now in these couple of weeks back at AAA. Here's Ethan Murray, the pitch, and Murray pulls it foul. Look out, David Tufo over in the third base coach's box. Well, he's had a couple of them tonight coming in hot. And that crazy new rule that requires base coaches to be within the coach's box. You get some dangerous moments. The 0-1 is low and in. 1-1 now. Wilkin at second, Jones at first. Fulton ready at the belt, looks at second. And here he comes to Murray after the pause. Murray takes low and in. 2-1 the count on Ethan Murray. Eddie's Leonard in reserve. Murray getting another start at second base.